0: some explanation. All right, so they will mark it off.
1: Going to spot it at the 21-yard line. And it will be a first down and 10 from there for the Trojans at the Batesville 21.
0: Yeah, just outside the red area. Operating out of the shotgun once again, Ben Bond. He'll send Bellman in motion to the far side, hand it off to Ming as he goes forward, pulls over a couple of Batesville defenders, gets it to the 10, he's still on his feet, and finally got to be taken down to the 11-yard line. So once again, the power of Ryan Mingus coming into play there, just running forward and bowling over defenders. So it'll be a pickup of 9 on the play for number 9, 2nd and 1. Takes it down to the Batesville 12-yard line, 10.5 minutes to go. In quarter number 2, East Central leads it 3-0 and looking to tack on. They'll throw it out to the left side to Bellman all alone. Bellman will get it in the end zone for the touchdown. Nice throw and catch from Bond to Bellman. He takes it in from 12 yards out, and East Central with the 9-0 lead.
1: Nice little play call by the offensive staff. Rolled Bellman out of the backfield. He was wide open out in the flat over on the left side. And just a simple catch and made one move and into the end zone.
0: Blake Sturworth on for the extra point. He has 15 for 15 on extra point attempts. Out of the hole from Ben Bond. The kick is up, and it is right down Broadway. And your score after 10:20 to go in the first half, it is East Central 10, Batesville nothing. 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
0: Pedro Salazar kicks off for East Central. It is fielded by one of the upmen, Max Meyer, and he is almost immediately taken out of bounds on the near sideline at the Batesville 28-yard line. That's where the Bulldogs will start out, trailing 10-0, 10-16 to go in the second quarter.
1: Of course, the best field position of the night so far for Batesville, though actually spotted at the 29-yard line.
0: So first and 10, Batesville at their own 29-yard line, 10-16 to go before the break. Tonight's game brought to you in part by Bruns Gutzweiler, Party Potty, Ivy Tech Community College, Gehrings, and Cornerstone Realty and Lutz Auction Service.
1: Padgett comes up under center, see if he can... be a little bit on target with some of his passes here. They're going to go back and throw again.
0: He goes up top, looks to the left side, and looking for Jaeger, and knocked away at the last second at Jaeger momentarily, but well defended by the Trojans. And let's see, I believe it's that Troy Sebastian back there.
1: So trying to get him to turn around here.
0: Yeah, would not be surprised if it
1: Yep, I think that was Troy Sebastian, 26.
0: Yep, Sebastian on the year with 26 total tackles, one TFL, and a sack. And quite the ball hawk. Liam Moon lines up in the slot. Up top is Elston. Backs in the eye, Padgett under center. And he will hand it off to Dolan Shane. Shane gets a yard out of it, and that is it before the red wave just swarms him.
1: There were about 8 Trojan defenders in on that tackle. Led by big Parker Schneider.
0: Number 76. So Moon will

0: check out. Ryland Yeager back in for Batesville. So pickup of one on the play will be 39 Batesville at their own 30-yard line. Bulldogs going from right to left. Now they will split up top to Elston, and in the slot is Ryland Yeager. Backs in the offset eye behind Padgett. He rolls out, looking, firing upfield left side, and caught close to the first down marker. See where they mark his forward progress, right at the sticks, and that was Elston with the reception. And he will be about a yard shy of the first down, apparently, depending on where they spot. Yeah, they will mark him a yard shy of the first down, so that will be the need to get to the 39. He got to the 38.
1: Be fourth and one, and I think Basil's going to go for it here. They have really nothing to lose, although the score is only 10 to nothing early in the second quarter.
0: And, of course, that's Evan Ulrey's go-to with its fourth and manageable. He's going to go for it. And a timeout will be taken by Evan Ulrey and company. Their first, it comes with 9:04 to go in the second quarter. East Central leads Batesville 10 to nothing. We'll be back in 30 seconds on 103.9 FM and the WRBI app.
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0: .904 to go before halftime. It is East Central on top of Batesville, 10 to nothing. It's a fourth and one for the Bulldogs at their own 38-yard line. And they will now split to the near side. Jackson Elston lined up in the slot is Ryland Yeager. Backs in the eye.
1: See if they try to draw East Central off here.
0: Yep. They're known to do that on dumps. Yep. And they're going to run a play and pitch it out to Ajon Herbert. Herbert bounces outside the numbers, left side of the 45. Trucks a man, gets close to the 50-yard line. Actually, it's going to be Zayden Small, the ball carrier. So Zayden Small comes out and gets the first down and then some. Just needed one, and he got it all the way to the Batesville 49.
1: An 11-yard run, just pitched it out to him, let him use his speed. Good play call. Keep it simple.
0: Yeah, and surprisingly, we have not seen Ajon Herbert. It looks like Herbert is into the contest, and he is back there in the backfield. He dots the eye. The up man in the eye is Dylan Shane. Padgett under center, twins up top of the formation. And they will hand it off to Herbert. Sprints to the 50, 45, 40. Trucks a man and gets it inside the 35 all the way down to the East Central 31-yard line.
1: 20-yard run and an easy run. Never got touched right through the line. Batesville finding some success on the ground, and that has been a Trojan weakness really all year.
0: Herbert with 257 yards coming in and three rushing touchdowns.
1: Very unlike East Central defense. They're giving up almost 160 yards a game on the ground. That is not good.
0: Twins up top, backs lined up in the eye. Padgett under center. And they will hand it off. And going across the 30, inside the 30, down to the 28-yard line is the ball carrier. And that is Zayden Small. So Small with the carry. They'll mark him down at the Trojan 28-yard line. So second and six, pick up a four on the play.
1: Of course, if you don't know it, Trojans are doing a little, not playing the guys both ways this year. Noah Brown enter on the D-line. Ryan Mingus lined up the defensive end.
0: Twins up top. They'll send a man in motion to the near side. That is Liam Moon rolling out to his right as Padgett looking. And we've got a penalty marker across the way. Dancing around the back is Padgett, and he's going to be brought down. And another flag comes in at the end of the play.
1: Might be offsetting penalties, Tom. We may have a hold, and we may have maybe a possible face mask against East Central trying to sack the quarterback. We'll see.
0: Yeah, he had one downfield. That's where I think the offensive penalty is, Jerry. And then, as you mentioned, the possibly a face mask against the Trojans.
1: There might have been three penalties on that play. Three different refs threw the flag in three different parts of the field.
0: And it will be a hold that will be whistled against East Central. Fold against Batesville, offsetting penalty. Yep. So we go back to square one.
1: Second down and six from the Trojan 28. For the Bulldogs, 7:57 left in the first half. EC just with a 10-0 lead. Batesville playing them tough.
0: And, of course, Jake Myers addressed that in the pregame interview with you, Jerry, about how how Batesville tends to give them fits. And that is holding true to form tonight. Twins up top, backs lined up in the offset eye behind quarterback Calvin Padgett. The senior junior signal caller fakes a handoff, rolls out to his right.
1: Another penalty marker
0: in the defensive backfield. And firing across the way and caught by Yeager close to the sideline. But we'll see what this penalty marker is about.
1: Usually it's going to be against the defense when it's thrown in the backfield like that flag was there. But this is one of them games where it's getting out of hand penalty-wise.
0: Yeah, neither coach, I'm sure, are going to be too thrilled at halftime when they dissect this one, and it will be a defensive penalty against the East Central.
1: Be an automatic first down, 5-yard penalty. Yeah, neither team can get in a rhythm here when you're constantly dealing with penalties on what seems like every play the last several times.
0: Yeah, they call it fits and starts. And I think both teams are facing that. So 7:31 to go, and the officials are still discussing things.
1: Which they've done a lot as well so far tonight.
0: Yeah.
1: This is about the third or fourth time they've had to huddle together and figure out what's going on. Going to mark it on the 18-yard line. It'll be first and 10 from there for Batesville.
0: So defensive holding against the Trojans. And Batesville breaks the huddle. And now we got another. And Jake Miners out on the painted number on the 30-yard line, trying to get an explanation from the officials. He's got the referee and side judge there talking to him.
1: Yeah, whatever they're telling him, you can bet the ranch that Jake ain't going to be happy about it. Because they are really explaining it to him, the one official is.
0: Yeah, that would be the guy with the black hat and the white stripes, not the white hat. So while they're doing that, we'll tell you that tonight's game is brought to you in part by Vaguely Napa Auto, Ison's Family Pizza, Andrew Wiestefeld Funeral Home, and Batesville Chrysler Dodge.
1: Batesville's offensive line's doing a really good job so far here tonight through the first quarter and a half.
0: Yeah,
1: keeping the quarterback clean and creating some holes for the running backs. Doing a really good job against this defensive line.
0: Yeah, that was one of the strengths of this Bulldog club. They've got those road graders up front. And when you've got a talented three-headed monster in the backfield, some small Herbert and Shane, helps things too. So first and 10, Batesville at the East Central 18-yard line. Padgett under center. He will pitch it back and roll into the left side of the formation, and he'll get forward to for a couple of yards is the ball carrier. That's Zayden Small. Well defended by the Trojans.
1: Just outside the 15, they're going to mark it.
0: So we'll give him two on the play. It'll be second and 8, Batesville at the East Central 16-yard line.
1: Well, the down marker over there is about a yard behind where they marked the ball. Should be about second and 7 according to the spot, but second and 8 according to the scoreboard and the down marker.
0: Twin wides up top, backs lined up in the eye. Hand it off, gives it off to Small. Small dances away from one man to the five, and
1: he's
0: into the end zone for the touchdown. Zayden Small with an 8-yard touchdown run. Small with his team-leading 7th touchdown of the night. And Batesville gets on the board 10-6, pending the extra point attempt by Ronan Post.
1: Heck of a run again by Zayden Small. 16-yard touchdown run, and he had about three guys have him and could not get him down. And the same thing happened in tonight as happened against Elder a couple of weeks ago. You got to get the guys to the ground, and East Central unable to do it there. Great run by Zayden Small.
0: Ronan Post on for the extra point attempt.
1: And
0: bobble snap, and Post tries to pick it up and bobbled, and that

0: the third time this year that Batesville's had problems with the extra point attempt snap. Last week, they were able to turn chicken crap into chicken salad as a post rolled out to his right and threw for a two-point conversion. This time, not so fortunate. So with 6:34 to go before halftime, your score remains East Central 10, Batesville 6, back in 30 seconds on 103.9 FM and the WRBI app.
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0: 6:34 to go before halftime. East Central leads Batesville 10-6. Zayden Small, a 16-yard touchdown run. Bad snap on the extra point attempt, and that's why the margin is 4 points in favor of the guys wearing red and black. And the host here tonight, homecoming again here at East Central.
3: Good drive by the Bulldogs.
0: So Ronan Post will kick it off.
3: 71 yards and a really efficient drive.
0: Post kicks it off, and it is fielded around the goal line by Long. He gets it to the 10, 15, 20, cuts it inside between the hash marks, and he's going to be wrestled down at the 26-yard line. So that's where the Trojans will start out, first and 10, leading Batesville 10-6. 6:27 to go before the break.
3: They got a game here tonight, do the Trojans, that's for sure. 10-6, and Batesville's played them tough. They really have. They've done a lot of things well tonight. East Central's been hurt by the penalties and poor tackling on that last drive by the Bulldogs. Should give them a tremendous confidence boost next time they get the ball.
0: So Trojans come up to the line of scrimmage, and it is Noah Long back in there at quarterback. And he'll hand it off to Mingus, and Mingus goes forward, and he's driven back. A white-shirted wave there, meeting Mingus at the line of scrimmage, and he's going to get back to the line, and that's going to be about it.
3: They may scrap the plan of bringing Noah Long in. He's come in twice, and they've done nothing.
0: So Ben Baum back in at quarterback, hands it off to Mingus. He goes forward, twists his way around, and finally taken down at the East Central 34-yard line. So it will get a good gain out of that. Looks like a 6-yard gain on the play for Mingus. And that will be a third and three. They're going to give him 7, actually.
3: Looked like he was grabbed up around the helmet area there, but no call.
0: And they'll hand it off to Mingus. He moves that rugby scrum-like forward, and he's got to be close to first down yardage.
3: Might be a little bit short. I'm not sure.
0: Yeah, it looks like it by the spot.
3: Going to be very close. Going to be so close. They're going to give it to him.
0: All right, so
3: I'm a little surprised they didn't measure that. That's awfully close.
0: Yeah, I'm with you, Jerry. I thought for sure they would at least measure it, but they will give it. First and 10 Trojans at their own 36-yard line. Snap back and going, pulling his way forward and close to another first down. And Mingus, the ball carrier, once again.
3: Just plowing through guys straight ahead between the hash marks. They're going to give him another first down. That was a nice spot. Give him 10 and a first down.
0: And then they have to stop play momentarily. Let the chain gang across the way reset.
3: Noah Long's going to come in again. I don't know that he'll be in a quarterback. I think he might line up at receiver this time.
0: Yep.
3: With number 40, Michael Burke. Yep. And Chase Marsh is coming in. Now we're going to have a timeout by East Central.
0: And Jake Miner's not happy because of the confusion in, as far as offensive personnel. So 5 minutes to go before halftime. Your score is East Central 10, Batesville 6. We'll step aside for this 30-second timeout on 103.9 FM and the WRBI app.
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3: So after the East Central timeout, first and 10 Trojans at their own 46-yard line. Send a man in motion to the near side and hand it off to Mingus. He pulls forward across the 50 and finally going to be wrestled down at the Batesville 46-yard line.
4: Big number 54 for the Bulldogs. Matt Mayer got him from behind. Ryan ran into one of his own blockers and allowed Mayer to catch up with him and bring him down. Lucky he didn't fumble the ball. He hit him hard from behind. Good run by Mingus.
3: Quickly back to the line of scrimmage and halfback option. Going up top with it, Marsh, and off the hands of his intended receiver. Looks like, and finally coming down with a catch.
4: Noah Long, incredible.
3: That was, it was
4: an incredible.
3: Batesville defender had it momentarily. Tipped it into the air, and Long was able to come down with it at the Bulldog 21-yard line. What a catch by Long.
4: 25 yards. It went from Long to the Bulldog defender, back to Long. Incredible catch and concentration by Noah Long.
3: Operating out of the shotgun, he'll hand it off to Mingus. Mingus taken down from behind. He'll get a couple on the play. That's about it. He'll get it inside the 20 down to the 18-yard line.
4: This is obviously four down territory. Noah Long can do it all on the football field. Punch, returns kicks, can play quarterback, can play receiver. He will run the ball on occasion.
3: I'll tell you what, he's fun to watch.
4: He really is.
3: And they'll hand it to the sweep man. That is Bellman. Bellman will go forward and go up the middle. And he'll get close to first down yardage.
4: Long's going to get a break now, come off the field for a breather. Chase Marsh also going to come off. Big number 40 is going to come in for the Trojans. Michael Burke is a blocker. Third down and about two. 3.5 minutes left to go in the first half. Just a 10-6 score in favor of the Trojans.
3: Ball at the Batesville 13-yard line. Under center is Bond. Bond will hand it off to Mingus. He pulls forward, and he's going to get the first down yards and then some. He's going to get it inside the 10 down to the 9-yard lines where they will mark him. So it'll be first and goal at the 9.
4: Little timeout. The officials call timeout, stop the clock so they can move the chains and spot the ball. First and goal just inside the 10.
3: And they'll hand it off and loses foot momentarily as Bellman. And they're going to say he was down at the just inside, outside the 10-yard line, say his knee touched. So Bellman tried to get it, but the official said that he hit the knee. So it'll be a second and goal at the 11-yard line, Trojans.
4: Might have lost about a half a yard.
3: And Mingus fumbled, ball on the ground. And we'll see who comes up with it. Now a wrestling match at the bottom of that dog pile.
4: East Central thinks that Batesville has it because they're walking off the field. I'm just wondering if Mingus didn't recover it. Nope, Batesville's ball.
3: So the Bulldogs recover it, and that's another contribution to Turnover Hunger, the Batesville Bulldogs and the Ripley County Community Foundation. And you can join them for Turnover Hunger. They need a big defensive play off the field, and it'll about $8,700 worth of the $50,000 goal to Turnover Hunger. So another contribution to the Turnover Hunger program and weekend backsets through the Ripley County Community Foundation.
4: Trojans run off 10 plays and fumble the ball down on about the 10-yard line. Looked like they were going to go in for a score, but what an opportunity for Batesville. Still got two timeouts, 2:31 left in the half, just a 10-6 score. Trojans with the lead.
3: Handed off to Dylan Shane, the fullback, the up man, and he pulls forward and gets it to the 12-yard line, and that's going to be the second timeout called by Jake Miners and company. That will come with 2:33 to go before halftime. Tonight's game brought to you in part by Margaret Mary Health, Wright Fiber, Moore Law Office, and Nobby Moore Shop. And we talked about it in the pregame interview, the fact that the The fact that Jake Myers addressed it in the interview that Batesville played them tough, and they're getting all that and then some tonight, Jerry. Mm-hmm.
4: They haven't helped themselves with the penalties and a big turnover there when it looked like they were going in to score. So defense has got to bow their back a little bit. Jake Myers takes the timeout. He's hoping to get the ball back. Still 2:33 left to go in the first half.
3: So the Trojans with one, Batesville with two. And
4: Larksburg leads Franklin County 20-7 at half. Wildcats playing the Tigers tough.
3: Yeah, that game up at Brookville tonight. So after the East Central timeout, Batesville lines it up. They have a 2nd and 9 at their own 12-yard line. Padgett operating out of the shotgun. Has one wide on either side. He'll hand it off to the own setback with him. And he'll get it to the 16-yard line. I believe that was Small was the ball carrier.
4: The Trojans took another timeout, Tom.
3: Yeah, so that's it. They're out of timeout, so that was Small on the carry.
4: 2:25 left in the half. Trojans hoping to get the ball back. Bulldogs hoping to keep the drive going here. And if they get the first down, it's going to work in their favor because Trojans are the ones taking these timeouts instead of Batesville. So Batesville could still have two timeouts left if they get a first down here and still have over 2 minutes to go. But a big play coming up here on third down and about four.
3: And getting the Trojans out of timeouts. Batesville still has two in their pocket. And did you, as the caretaker of the halftime announcement, did you safeguard it for Principal Jamie Rossfeld?
4: Yes.
3: Okay.
4: Yes. I think she was looking for a microphone, though.
3: Oh.
4: She said there was a wireless mic up here somewhere. I haven't seen it.
3: Nope. She's good. All right. So Jamie gives me the thumbs up. So she's good.
4: Good deal.
3: All right.
4: Big play right here, both teams.
3: 3rd and 4, Batesville at their own 17-yard line. 2:25 to go before the break. East Central leads by 4. Snap back to Padgett. Rolls out to his right. Pump fakes. And he's got to tuck it under and run it. And he'll get a couple of the play. That's about it. So that's going to be a 4th down and another punting situation for the Batesville Bulldogs. So good job by the Trojan defense to stiffen up here. But
4: well, you would assume Batesville's going to punt. I don't think they brought the punt team out.
3: No, they didn't. They still have their offensive unit out there. And now they're going to send the team. Yeah, now they're going to send the punt team out. A little bit of gamesmanship there by Evan Ulrey on that far sideline. So with that, they will send out Isaac Lemmel to punt, and the Trojans should come out of this with really good field position. Noah Long standing just inside East Central territory.
4: I wouldn't think they would try a fake this deep in their own territory, but they have everything to gain and nothing to lose, really. And they are going to take a timeout, so he may be thinking that.
3: So Batesville now down to one timeout with a minute 36 to go. Sure you stay tuned for halftime activities. We'll break down the first half. And, of course, it will be an extended halftime because of homecoming activities here at East Central. And, of course, we'll give you score updates from throughout the area and also take a look and see what we can see as far as preview the second half. That's all coming up at halftime here in tonight's ball game. Again, a minute 36 to go before the break. East Central with a 10-6 lead, and Batesville taking their next to last timeout. And East Central again out of TOs. All right, so after the timeout, both teams back on the field. Isaac Lemmel will stand inside his own 5-yard line. And Noah Long standing in Batesville territory around the 48-yard line. Snap back to Lemmel. He gets
4: nice
3: off the kick. And he's got to drive Long back to the 46. Darts to the middle of the field. It cuts it across the logo. And we'll get it down to the 43-yard line of the Batesville Bulldogs. So Long able to make a little bit of something out of nothing. Rylan Yeager among those in on the stop for the Batesville punt coverage team. But East Central, no timeouts. They will have a 1st and 10 at the Batesville Bulldog 43-yard line.
4: Still, really, plenty of time, even though you don't have any timeouts left. You got 43 yards to go. We'll see if they decide to go to the air or keep it on the ground here. They do have four wideouts into the game. This is where your offensive line has really got to stand tall and keep Ben Bond clean. Ryan
3: and they'll hand it off to Mingus. Mingus gets it through down
4: going.
3: The net, son.
4: Ryan
3: 20,
4: Mingus.
3: 15, 10,
4: yeah.
3: 5, woo. Touchdown. Ryan Mingus, a 43-yard touchdown run. That will be his sixth touchdown run of the season. And East Central takes a 16-6 lead with a minute 16 to go before the break, pending the extra point attempt by Blake Sturwolf.
4: Nice play call.
3: Yep.
4: And really good blocking up front. Right when I said that they need to stand up tall, they opened up a tremendous hole for Ryan Mingus, and all he had to do was make one guy miss after he was about 10 yards downfield, and he did. That's a big play right there for East Central.
3: Snap back, and Sturwolf boots it between the pipes toward I-74. And the East Central Trojans with a 17-6 lead over the Batesville Bulldogs. A minute 16 to go before the break. And we're going to go ahead and step aside for a 30-second timeout. 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
3: Remaining before halftime, and the East Central Trojans with a 17-6 lead over the Batesville Bulldogs. Ryan Mingus, his seventh touchdown run of the season, a 43-yard scamper on first down after the Batesville punt. And Blake Sturwolf, two for two on extra point attempts. Sturwolf also with a field goal to his credit tonight. And Pedro Salazar advances on the football as kicked high into the air, fielded at the 10, 15, 20, 25. And Rylan Yeager, the return man for the Batesville Bulldogs, he'll get it out to the 27-yard line. That's where the Bulldogs will start out first and 10, trailing 17-6, a minute 10 remaining before the half. Evan Olry and company still with one timeout in their back pocket.
4: Going to spot this. Looks like the 28.
3: So that's where Batesville will start out with 70 seconds remaining before the break.
4: Let's see what Evan Olry will do here, Tom. He's got a minute and 10 and a timeout left. See how they decide to approach this here.
3: And they will send three wide receivers to the near side. Batesville going from right to left. They have one up top. Paget operating out of the shotgun as a running back off to his right hip. Over the middle, looking and firing on the right side. And over the head of his intended receiver, trying to come back for it, was Elston trying to adjust to it on the 50-yard line. Incomplete pass. They'll stop the clock with 1:05 to go before halftime.
4: Like you said earlier, hard to overthrow that guy, but he's done it twice so far tonight, and he was open again. Padgett just a little high with his throws here for the most part tonight.
3: So second and 10, Batesville at their own 28, 65 seconds to go. So just 5 seconds elapsing off the clock. And they will hand the three wides to the near side. Moon, Shornick, and
4: Coach Ulrich is going to take his last timeout, I believe, Tom.
3: Yep, Rylan Yeager, and it will be a timeout taken by Evan Ulrich and company with 65 seconds to go. But I'll tell you what, Jerry, this is seemed like Batesville had everything going in their way, then Mingus and company able to flip the script.
4: Yeah, hopefully that'll give them a little bit of a spark going into halftime, offensively and defensively. They've been really sluggish in this first half on offense, and defense give up a big touchdown drive by the Bulldogs. So see what actually for both teams, what teams come out here in the second half. Still 1:05 to go here, and Batesville just took their last timeout, so we'll see.

0: what Coach Evan Ulrey decides to do here. Play it safe and hand the ball off and see what your running back can do, or play it safe and just get to the locker room. East Central does get the ball to start the third quarter.
1: So Pageant and Company after the timeout. So both teams out of timeouts. Backs lined up in the eye. Twins to the near side. And he'll hand it off, the late handoff to Zayden Small. Small will get a couple of it, get to the 30. That's where his forward progress before he's driven back.
0: That'll give you an idea of what coach is thinking over there. If Zayden Small can break one, great. If not, we'll go to the locker room down 11. It's 30. So really have not really played that bad at all, both sides of the ball for Batesville.
1: Now, they've done a terrific job. They've been up to the challenge to this point. So
0: and again, their line is really playing well, Tom.
1: Yes.
0: Their offensive line is really playing well. They have a big, solid offensive line. Of course, they're coached by a former East Central assistant for probably 40 years, and Tim Belmer.
1: Yep, former head coach here at one time. And Padgett is going to take a knee. And that, as they say, is that for the first half. So after one half of play in St. Leon, it is the host East Central Trojans 17, the Batesville Bulldogs 6. We're going to go ahead and step aside for a two-minute timeout. We'll be back with halftime activities. That's coming up after this two-minute timeout. 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
1: It is halftime at Trojan Field in St. Leon, and the host Trojans with a 17-6 lead over the Batesville Bulldogs. Scoring rundown looks like this. East Central kicked off to Batesville, the Bulldogs with a three and out. Then East Central got the ball for their first opportunity on offense. The drive stalled, but Blake Sturwolf with his first field goal attempt, and it went through the uprights, a 13-yarder, and the Trojans led 3-0. And East Central back on the scoreboard in the second quarter, just underway. Ben Bond hitting Colton Bellman with a 12-yard touchdown pass. Sturwolf added the extra point, and it was 10-0 in favor of the Trojans. Then Batesville got on the board with 6:34 to go before halftime. Zayden Small, a 16-yard touchdown run. However, there was a bad snap on the extra point attempt, and it was 10-6. And then with a minute 16 to go, Ryan Mingus bolted forward from 43 yards on the first play from scrimmage after a Batesville punt. Sturwolf with the extra point, his second attempt of the night. And that's where things stand now. The 17-6 is your score in favor of the East Central Trojans.
0: Good half, I think, for both teams. I really do. Trojans go into the half up 11. They got that big touchdown from Ryan Mingus there before the end of the half. Penalties hurt him on the one of the drives earlier. They had a fumble on the 10-yard line of Batesville that Bulldogs couldn't do anything with. And give Batesville a lot of credit. Like I said, they are not the favorite here by a long shot tonight, but they are playing well. Zayn Small is running hard. Their O-line, I think, is really playing good. And Padgett just needs to come out in the second half. And I don't know if he's a little too excited or over-anxious, but everything he's thrown tonight has been over the head of his receivers or out in front of him. Just needs to calm down a little bit and try to make some throws in the second half. East Central, as Tom said, does get the ball to start the third quarter. And I'm sure the Trojans would like nothing better to go down and score and, you know, put a little distance between them and Batesville. But right now, so far, through one half, Tom, this has been a really good football game, hard hitting. And you can see the camaraderie that these two schools have. I'm sure a lot of these kids know one another. You see the taps on the helmet and the helping the other guys up off the field. Always good to see the kids exhibiting good sportsmanship out there. And Lazarus was both the area schools. A lot of these kids know each other. So that's kind of nice to see that as well here tonight.
1: Indeed. And it has been an entertaining ball game. It has been well fought. Of course, a lot of starts and stops with the penalties. But then for the most part, though, this has been a very entertaining contest and well played. And a lot of hitting going out there. So, again, the score at the halftime, it is 17-6 in favor of East Central as halftime activities roll on here. And this is something that I was involved with at one time. My oldest was a freshman prince candidate here at East Central. Both of my boys went to school here, interest of full disclosure. Nevertheless, great rivalry game, something that I always look forward to, and I know that you do, Jerry. But great to step in and pinch hit tonight for Rob Moorhead this evening, alongside you. But of course, you're filling in the playing the role of Rob LaFerry tonight for me, Jerry. So, with that, I'm gonna let you tell us a little bit about some of the scores around the area, or at least some stats there. What do you got there, Jerry?
0: Some stats. Of course, Ben Bond, one touchdown pass to Bellman for 19 yards. He did complete another one to Marsh for 25 yards. Ryan Mingus on the ground. He's been the go-to guy tonight so far for East Central. 18 carries, 128 yards, and that touchdown right shortly before halftime, averaging 7 yards a carry. Bellman just 5 carries on the night for 28 yards. Marsh has had a couple carries, and Noah Long had a carry as well. Long caught 2 balls. Bellman, the touchdown pass. Offense, East Central, 211 to 115 over Batesville. As I said, 167 yards on the ground for East Central. Bulldogs already only 18 carries, but 103 yards, averaging over 5.5 yards a carry. So they are getting it done on the ground. They definitely are. They only have 12 passing yards, though. Do the Bulldogs. First down, Trojans 9-5. Trojans 3 out of 6 on third down. Batesville 0 out of 6. Both have converted a fourth down opportunity. 3 penalties against the Trojans, 2 against the Dogs. And, of course, the Trojans have fumbled down on the 10-yard line. The scores updates, South Dearborn over Greensburg, 13-12 at half. Lawrenceburg 20-7 over Franklin County. I'm sure that's to the third quarter by now. Milan 52-0 over Edinburgh. North Decatur over Switzerland County 29-0 in the third. South Decatur over Brown County 35-0 at the half. And Connersville all over Rushville 42-7. That's probably in the third quarter by now as well.
1: Yes, those were all 7 o'clock kickoffs. And, of course, here at East Central, it's a 7:30 kickoff traditionally. But, again, be sure you check our website, WRBIRadio.com, for all the final scores later on this evening. And, of course, we'll also run those down for you as well on the morning sports as well. So, again, halftime activities continue with the introduction of the homecoming court, king and queen contestants and so forth. So with that, we also want to tell you that Batesville and the Milan football teams involved in Turnover Hunger. You can join them in the fight to Turnover Hunger in elementary schools across Ripley County. And you can donate through the Ripley County Community Foundation by visiting rccfonline.org. All proceeds go toward ending food insecurity for students in need at Ripley County Schools. That would be Batesville Primary, along with Jacksonville, Milan, South Ripley, and Sunman Elementaries. Again, rccfonline.org. So we're going to go ahead and step aside for another two-minute timeout. We'll be back with more after this two-minute break. Again, your score at the half, East Central 17, Batesville 6. 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
1: Back at Trojan Field in St. Leon, your score at the half. It is East Central 17, Batesville 6. As halftime activities continue, the crowning of royalty here at East Central. And Jerry, looking for the second half, what do you expect to see, or what do you feel at or keys for the second half for both ball clubs?
0: Well, just saying during the break that, I mean, Batesville is really not playing that bad. They're only down 17-6. It looked a lot better if they'd have made that extra point. But their offensive line is creating some holes. Their defense is really playing pretty well. The yards that East Central has got on the ground, that other than the last touchdown run by Bellman, who literally never got touched, 43 yards, but they've been playing to run pretty well tonight. East Central is a running machine. Everybody knows that, that follows high school football in this area. They're going to run the ball, period. And, you know, they've given up a few yards, but they created the turnover down on the 10-yard line, and their offense is doing okay. Small is a really fine running back. First time seeing him tonight for me. I'm very impressed with him. Quick scat back type, hard to bring down, hard to get a hold of. We've seen that on the touchdown run that he had. So if East Central wants to stay in control of this game on the field and mentally and emotionally, they got to come out and make a statement when they get the ball to start the third quarter. And I'm sure that's one of the things their coaches are talking about right now. I'm one of those guys who I expect the unexpected in football games like this when you're a big underdog. Wouldn't surprise me if Evan Ulrich come out and tried an onside kick to try to shift the momentum his way. Things like that can happen in a game. It can shift the momentum. So we'll see what happens in the second half.
1: And some of the East Central, especially players, some of the kickers and so forth already making their way back onto the field. And, yeah, to kind of amplify that, Jerry, Evan Ulrich's got a little

0: Bit of a riverboat gambler in him, and I'm with you. I would not be surprised to see if he might try an onside kick to it. Shifts things around as the Trojans reemerge from the locker room in full force. They have the black helmets with the red jerseys and pants with the letters, numerals, and trim in black and white. Batesville will be out momentarily. They're dressed in white from head to toe. White helmets, white jerseys, white pants, and the royal blue trim, letters, and numerals. So we'll see what transpires here in the second half, and both teams ready to get things underway here, and we shall see. So
1: part of the reason East Central is not playing well tonight, Tom, they're not in their traditional black and black home jerseys. I do. That's a little thing between me and Rob. I do not like anything but the black on black.
0: No, and then of course the white and black pants on the road.
1: Don't like it.
0: Nope. Yeah.
1: Trojans are, by the way, Tom, a couple little stats. They're ranked number 9 in the Super 25 Indiana High School poll this week. That is all classes. The Trojans are the highest-ranked team out of 4 and 5A schools at number 9. The 8 schools above them, all 6A schools, so that's kind of cool in and of itself. They're 8th overall in the Sagarin ratings, and 2nd and 4A to Chatard, but that's a little skewered because when they do these Sagarin ratings in Indiana, they don't include the teams you play out of state. Of course, Elder is far and away the best team. If they can make it all the way to Lucas Oil Stadium, they're going to be the best team they play all year. They don't include those schools in the Sagarin ratings in Indiana. If you could play an Ohio school or some teams down south will play a Kentucky school, go across the river. Evansville or Vincennes might travel into Illinois on occasion. So
0: They only
1: figure in the Indiana schools that you play on your schedule. So some couple little stats that are kind of interesting. Of course, the Trojans come into this game back in the number one spot in 4A as Chatard got beat last week. And I think, if I remember right, I think Chatard might be playing Cathedral tonight. So that should be a heck of a slobber knocker up there at Indianapolis.
0: Yeah, and you mentioned the fact that they don't count out of state in Indiana, whereas in Ohio, it's your playoff is based on the Harbin ratings and computers and things of that nature, and they take into account who you play, and that counts for your Harbin ratings and eventually your seeding in your respective classes and regions.
1: What the thing about that is a lot of those teams in Ohio don't like Moeller and some of those schools. Sometimes they don't like to play in East Central. Because if they beat them, well, we were supposed to, and it doesn't help them. But if they lose to them, that really hurts their case.
0: Indeed, and have seen numerous cases of that happening, having covered high school football in Southwest Ohio in recent years. So both teams are back on the field, and Batesville is still stretching off to our left. So with that, we're going to go ahead and step aside for a 60-second timeout, and we'll be back right after this timeout with third quarter action. 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
0: And we're about ready for second half action here at Trojan Field in St. Leon. Halftime activities have wound down, and it was East Central with a 17-6 lead over Batesville heading into quarter number three, along with on-site engineer Annie Nunley and the Hollywood fashion plate himself, Jerry Stanger. I'm Tom Snape. And looking forward to getting things underway here and see what transpires in the second half. East Central already.

0: out there ready to go. And Noah Long, one of the deep men for the Trojans. And East Central still, Batesville still across the sidelines, across the way, talking to Coach Ulry and company, the special teams coaches.
1: Noah Long and Parker Wegman over there on the far side of the field, back.
0: Yep, so Wegman, number 10. Of course, Long, number 13.
1: We're just about set here to go.
0: All right, so Ronan Post will tee it up for the Batesville Bulldogs. He'll be kicking from right to left. We're kicking toward the west as we're looking at things here in St. Leon.
1: Got the drones overhead.
0: Hello.
1: And another good crowd.
0: Yes.
1: On here and here tonight at Trojan Field, as it usually is.
0: So Post raises his right hand, advances on the football, and kicks it off to the off to Wegman. He has it at the 10, 15, 20, darts in the middle, 25, and rumbles his way down to the 30-yard line. That's where he will be marked down, and that's where the East Central Trojans will start, first and 10 at their own 30-yard line.
1: Good little run back by Wegman. They will spot him right. Looks like right on the 30-yard line, Tom. That's where East Central will take over. Just underway, second half. Trojans lead at 17-6. Colton Bellman and Ryan Mingus. Bellman out on the wing. Mingus lined up behind Ben Bond.
0: And Bond operating out of the shotgun as he has for most of the night. Send a man in motion to the near side as Bellman will swing pass out to Mingus. Mingus on the right side has it around the painted numbers. He's going to get the first down yardage and then some and take it all the way down to the East Central 46-yard line. A little swing pass there from Bond to Mingus, and Mingus gets it down the first down to the Trojan 47.
1: Nice play on first down, 17 yards. That brought Bellman in motion, and he was the lead blocker after Mingus caught that pass.
0: And he'll hand it off to Mingus. He'll go right up the middle. He'll get it to the midfield stripe, and that is it. Still positive yardage for Mingus.
1: Just a gain of 3. Big number 73 in there for Batesville. When I say big, I mean big. He is hard to miss out there on that defensive line. I believe that was Kaiser. Yep.
0: Yep, Camden Kaiser.
1: Camden Kaiser and big number 54 out there as well. They take up a lot of room in the middle of the field.
0: Pitch it out to Bellman. He runs left side. Bellman along the hash marks, and he's going to get first down yards and change as he takes it to the Batesville 41-yard line.
1: Pick up a 9 for Bellman, following his blocker, kind of had his hand on his back, kind of leading him and pushing him along.
0: And, of course, Camden Kaiser, the junior, his brother Clayton, a freshman, and, of course, their older brother, Cade Kaiser, on the roster of the national champion Indiana Hoosiers a year ago. And they hand it off, and spin move down to the 30, and inside the 30 for the East Central Trojans. That is Colton Bellman, the ball carrier.
1: Another nice run and good blocking out in front of that one. Trojans are going quick here, too, trying to wear Batesville down a little bit up on that line.
0: Yep, going quick, and then they're getting some good blocks at the point of attack. With Ben Baum, senior quarterback, operating out of the shotgun. And over his shoulder, he picks it up and tries to run it, and he's going to lose yards on the play. In fact, he's going to go back. They're going to mark him back to the 33-yard line.
1: Well, again, a promising drive for sure. They have a huge chunks of yardage here to start this drive, and now you got a bad snap. It's going to make it about second down and about 16 or 17.
0: And that was snapped over Bond's right shoulder. And he's going to lose 6 on the play. So second and 16, ball back at the 34-yard line in Trojan territory. Hand it off to Mingus. Mingus bounces it out toward the painted numbers, and he gets it inside the 30. He'll get back to around the original line of scrimmage. Logan Schneider in on the tackle for Batesville along with Isaac Lemmel. So he will be back to the line of scrimmage. So it'll be a 3rd and 10 Trojans at the Batesville 28-yard line.
1: Mingus is probably creeping up on that 200-yard mark here already.
0: Send a man in motion to the far side. Back to throw is Bond. Looks, goes right side with it. Looked for Wegman off his hands. And well defended back there by Logan Schneider and another Batesville defender, but just off the hands of Parker Wegman, not able to come up with it. So an incomplete pass will stop the clock with 9:59 to go in the third quarter.

0: line of scrimmage. That was Camden Kaiser getting a mitt on it, and he tried to hit his intended receiver on the near side. That was Hayden Bear, but Kaiser able to get a hand on it. And as you mentioned, Jerry, that drive hijacked by the bad snap. Yeah. Again, miscues for East Central, just stymieing them on some promising drives.
1: Yep, Batesville caught a break. See what they can do with it here on offense. That was actually Parker Wegman on that intended reception, Tom. But, yeah, as you mentioned, the pass was deflected. Ben had a man running wide open right down the seam, but obviously did not see him. Trojans defense has got to bow its back here.
0: Calvin Padgett under center, backs lined up in the eye. Padgett rolling out to his right, firing, and his receiver tripped down there. Looked like he got and it came up with a cramp,
1: yep.
0: And that's Jackson Elston. So Elston with a hitch in his get-along, and he's going to go back to the huddle.
1: He's
0: so
1: going to try to walk it out instead of coming out of the game.
0: Yeah, he's walking it off, and don't see athletic trainer Tim Wells or Dr. David Welsh, team physician, coming over to check him out. So
1: 54-7, Connersville over Rushville. That is a final, our first one tonight. Thank you, Annie.
0: Wow. So he will stay in the lineup and have single wides on either side of the formation. Padgett under center. Backs are lined up in the eye. And a penalty marker, and that's going to be blown dead. It's going to be against the Batesville Bulldogs. So somebody moving out of the blocks a little too fast.
1: Well, the Bulldogs get hit with a five-yard penalty. And might have been a very fortunate for East Central as that play developed. Zayden Small had a big, big hole to run through over here on the near side of the field.
0: So it'll be a second and 15. Batesville will take the ball back to the Bulldog 23-yard line, 9:44. The clock stopped. Again, East Central with a 17-6 lead over Batesville.
1: A very promising drive by East Central and curtailed by that bad snap.
0: Backs are lined up in the eye. Twins up top, and Elston did check out of the contest. And he'll hand it off to Zates. Fake the handoff and going up top with his Padgett. Padgett going over the middle and not able to get to his intended receiver. Well defended. Several red-shirted East Central defenders. Jake Shornick was the intended receiver down the middle on the seam. And once again, Padgett overthrowing one of his receivers, Jerry.
1: Noah Long back there on coverage for the Trojans. And they got to walk all the way back to the huddle.
0: And that's going to ball back at the 23-yard line of Batesville, be third and 15 Bulldogs.
1: Not only have they run the ball well tonight, Batesville, for the most part, credit their line has protected Padgett. I don't think East Central's really come close to him, maybe one time.
0: Padgett fakes a handoff, play action, goes right side with it, and coming up with it, and the reception's still going to be short of the marker. That is Jake Shornick. So Shornick will have it at the 34-yard line, still in Batesville territory. It will be a fourth and manageable. They'll call it fourth and five, but Batesville's going to go ahead and punt it away.
1: This is where East Central needs to be careful. They don't get drawn off sides here on fourth and five on a punt.
0: So Isaac Lemmel back in punt formation, standing back at his own 35 is Noah Long. Snap back to Lemmel. He gets it off. A line drive that's going to be fielded at the 30 by Long. He has it at 35-40 and ushered out of bounds along the Batesville sideline across the way. And so the Trojans will start out with pretty good field position on this drive. 8:47 to go in the third. They lead at 17-6. Tonight's game brought to you in part by Whitewater Motors, Hurt and Elko, Franklin County Farmers Mutual Insurance Company, and the Ripley County Community Foundation.
1: They'll take over on their own 42, will the Trojans. Another final, 42-6, North Decatur over Switzerland County. Thank you again, Annie.
0: All right, having
1: you here. It is. Don't laugh.
0: Hey, it's a big help to me every Friday night. Operating out the pistol is Bond and company, handed off to Mingus, and gets forward, and there's got to be a penalty marker down.
1: That's
0: going to be coming back.
1: Yep. That'll be a hold, another penalty. They have not been crisp at all tonight. That is for sure. Penalties, a bad snap before.
0: Tonight's game also brought to you in

0: Part by Fleetwood Chevrolet, Batesville Dental, Farm Bureau Insurance Agent Doug Sherwood, and Decatur County Memorial Hospital.
1: So it'll be first and 20 for the Trojans. 8:42 left in the third. They lead it 17-6.
0: So holding is whistled against the Trojans. And they have it back at their own 32-yard line. On, operating out the pistol. Hand it off to Mingus. Mingus.
1: Not much there.
0: Nope.
1: Not much at all, about 2 yards.
0: Yeah, that was it. Camden Kaiser leading the charge for the Batesville defense. I mean, other than that the Mingus run and also, for the most part, Batesville has played the run very well tonight. Mm-hmm.
1: South Decatur, 49-0 over Brown County, another final.
0: So the returns are coming in, as they say. Swing pass out to the near side and gets away from one man and finally going to be taken down ushered out of bounds is the receiver for the East Central Trojans. That is Chase Marsh.
1: Not much there either, maybe a yard or two.
0: 5'11", 190-pound junior.
1: That play just took too long to develop. It allowed Batesville's defenders to get over there and corral Chase Marsh before he could really ever turn upfield and do anything with it.
0: So it's going to be a third and 18 East Central. Ball back at their own 34-yard line. Bond operating out of the shotgun as he has for most of the night. Back to throw, looking, firing. Goes over the middle of the seam and it is off the hands of the intended receiver. Tried to get Parker Wegman, looked like the intended receiver on that one. Well defended by the Batesville Bulldogs, so East Central will be forced to punt.
1: That was number 19 out there.
0: So Peyton Fleming.
1: Ben Bond couldn't have threw a better ball. It hit him perfectly.
0: Yep.
1: He just dropped it. And again, the penalty sets the drive back. They got a punt again.
0: That hit Peyton Fleming in the worst place, right in the middle of his hands.
1: Not a good punt that time.
0: That was shanked.
1: That was shanked off the side of his foot. They're going to mark it out.
0: Yeah, that came landed in the right at the East Central bench, just off to our right around 40-yard line. So Batesville's going to get the ball in excellent field position. That ball shanked off of his foot, and they're going to mark it actually at the 49-yard line. So I mean, even better field position for the Bulldogs starting out. They have 51 yards. Bader trailing 17-6. 7:15 to go in the third.
1: They're right in the game, Tom. They are right in this
0: game. Yeah, they
1: game.
0: Are. They sure are.
1: Thanks to the East Central's miscues. Another final to pass along. Milan 69-0 over Edinburgh.
0: Wow.
1: That's a lot of points.
0: Yeah.
1: I think North Dakota put 80 up last week.
0: Yep, on Brown County. Twins up top, and they will hand it off to Zayden Small. Small bounces it to the outside the numbers, and penalty marker behind the play, and that's going to come back.
1: The guys right up here below us seen that one.
0: Yeah. A couple of the East Central defenders clapping on that one.
1: So the Bulldogs, I think this is the first time tonight where they really hurt themselves badly with the penalty. Small with a nice run, close to a first down, but it's going to go back 10 yards.
0: Yeah, going to wipe that one out.
1: If Padgett ever finds his rhythm, he's had some receivers open. He just cannot get the ball to him.
0: Yeah, of course, Batesville, like East Central, they run first offense, but yeah, Padgett, he's had some floaters pretty much. That's plagued him throughout the year here in all the way up to week 5. So first and 20, Batesville, back at their own 39 after the penalty's marked off.
1: I don't know why they don't give the ball to Zayden Small more than they have tonight. He's a tough, hard runner.
0: And usually Evan Ulrey likes to go with a hot hand. Backs are lined up in the eye. Twins to the near side. Bulldogs going from right to left. They hand it off to Small. And nothing doing. In fact, he's going to might lose yards. They're going to mark his forward progress back at the original line of scrimmage.
1: I'll tell you what, even though he might have lost a half a yard, he makes it exciting. He bounced around there in that little pocket. And, I mean, it's everything you can do to get a hand on him.
0: And it will be a second and 20. Ball remains at the 39-yard line of the Batesville Bulldogs. And Trojans.

0: Lead Batesville 17-6, approaching the 6-minute mark in quarter number three. Twins up top of the formation. Backs are lined up in the eye. Padgett under center. They will hand it off to Small. Small bounces it outside, the left side, out to the numbers. And not much doing there. Well defended.
1: Chase
0: McCracken with the tackle. McCracken with 21 total tackles now on the year, along with three tackles for loss coming into tonight's ball game. So big number 20 comes up with the stick. Pickup of three on the play. It'll be third and 17, Batesville, at their own 42-yard line.
2: You've got to believe they're going to go up top here. And the big thing for East Central is not to get a silly interference penalty.
0: Shornick and Yeager will split up top. And shifting out of the eye, playing the tight end, will be Dylan Shane. And it looks like Batesville's going to call timeout.
2: Flag, delay a game.
0: Yep. Yeah, penalty, play clock all the way down to zeros. So back up the Bulldogs 5 yards. It'll now be a third and 22.
2: Ball will be spotted back on the Bulldog 37. They got to get to East Central's 41.
0: So third and 17, Batesville back at their own 37 after it's marked off. Third and 22 after the delay of game is marked off. And Elston has not returned. So whatever's ailing him, he's being treated for. He has not returned. So they've got Yeager and Shornick up top. Operating out of the shotgun is Padgett. Padgett looking, firing right side. And off the hands of his 10 receiver, almost intercepted across the way. He was looking for Yeager and just not able to come up with it. So it's going to be a punting situation for the Batesville Bulldogs. Back defending was Noah Long for the Trojans.
2: Troy Sebastian back there as well in front of the receiver. And like you said, almost a catch, and then it was almost an interception. So Bulldogs hurt themselves with penalties. So the Trojans should get it back here.
0: And Limmel coming into tonight, averaging 38.3 a contest. His longest was 62. He has three inside the 20. And that's going to be kicked out and come to the near side, and it's going to float out of bounds. And East Central should have it around their own 35, depending on where they spot it. And actually, they're going to move it up to the 39-yard line. So decent field position to start out for the Trojans. 4:46 to go in the third. They lead it 17-6. Tonight's game also brought to you in part by Bruns Gutzwiller, Party Potty, Ivy Tech Community College, Gehrings, and Lutz Auction Service, and Cornerstone Realty. Tight formation for the Trojans.
2: Very tight.
0: Yeah. I mean, it is like credit card thin.
2: They're going to the double wing tee here.
0: And they hand it off, going up the middle, getting a couple is Ryan Mingus.
2: Really not much there. Good,
0: no.
2: Good defense again by Batesville. Mingus a couple yards, maybe generous three, and they go right to the line of scrimmage. So they are going to try to wear Batesville out here and do the double wing tee to perfection.
0: And they go up the middle. Colton Bellman, the ball carrier, as he gets first down yardage across the 50 into Batesville territory all the way down to the Bulldog 44-yard line. So it is now a power-on-power type of game that the Trojans are going to play, and they were able to stack it in tight once again. Single wide to the top of the formation. And ball carried and handed off and bouncing it outside, going to the right side with it.
2: Mingus.
0: Yep, Mingus the ball carrier once again. And he's going to pick up six on the play. You take it to the Batesville 39, actually 5 yards on the play. But, yeah, this is what East Central looking to do, just play power and try and shorten the game a bit.
2: Fumble again.
0: And kick picked up by Bond. Bond trying to scramble to the left side. He gets it to the outside, first down yardage, and he's going to be taken out of bounds across the way. Tripped out of bounds, but made something out of nothing. Could have been a disaster
2: got a flag
0: there.
2: Again.
0: We do have a flag back, so I would expect it probably a hold or possibly a block in the back against East Central.
2: Yep, it's against East Central again. Another penalty. Kutch derails a good-looking drive. Bond did a nice

0: Nice job evading two tacklers behind the line of scrimmage and made a nice run, but maybe the reason he avoided one of those was because somebody was being held.
1: Yeah, he turned lunch meat into prime rib, but it was all for naught.
0: Just very unfortunate, all the penalties that both these teams have had to deal with tonight. Through the first four games of the year, they were really clean games.
1: So that's going to take it back. The line of scrimmage will now be at the Trojan 49-yard line. So second and 15 for East Central. Once again, tight formation, single wide to the near side. He'll send a man in motion, hand it off to Mingus. He'll go right up the middle, and he'll get back to the line of scrimmage and then original line of scrimmage and then some. Take it to the Batesville 42-yard line.
0: That was Bellman again.
1: Or excuse me, Bellman. So Colton Bellman getting some totes on this one. And he's going to, after the Bellman run, that'll make it a third and 8. Ball at the Batesville 42. Pitch it off on this jet sweep and getting close to first down yardage. Get it down to the 34-yard line.
0: Very close.
1: Yeah, that's Mingus, the ball carrier.
0: I think they might even have the first down, I believe. See what they say here.
1: Yep they do. Yep.
0: So they overcome the holding penalty, at least for now. Two big runs, one by Bellman and one by Mingus, gets them the penalty yardage back and then the first down.
1: Once again, the tight formation, single wide to the near side. They'll send a man in motion. Back to throw is Bond, looking toward the right side and over the head of his intended receiver. He was looking for Chase Marsh. And back defending for Batesville was Logan Schneider and Isaac Lemmel.
0: Well, you throw an incomplete pass here. Now you kind of got yourself off schedule a little bit at second and 10, but I'm sure depending on what they get here, this is probably four down territory.
1: Trojans packed in tight, single wide to the near side. And he'll go right up the middle with it. And getting close to first down yards, I think he might have it.
0: They also fumbled the ball.
1: Yeah, they sure did, and fumbled it forward. And East Central able to recover it.
0: That was Bellman who fumbled it. And like you said, Tom, he reached out with his arm and just raked it back into his body.
1: And going up the middle, nothing there. Batesville pushes him back. A wave of white-shirted defenders coming up with a start. Marsh, the ball carrier for the Trojans.
0: I'm not sure what that was supposed to be, but it never had a chance. Batesville was in the backfield, and it's going to be fourth and 3, and they're going to go for it.
1: Yeah, Jake Miners keeping his offensive unit on the field.
0: And keeping the clock running, 1:45 left in the third, just a 17-6 score.
1: Yeah, more importantly, keeping that game clock rolling. 10 seconds on the play clock, and they'll hand it off in the jet sweep. Mingus out to the 20, 10, 5, tiptoes along the sidelines, and they're going to say it was out of bounds. They'll say he stepped out of bounds inside the 5 down at the 4-yard line.
0: Well, force of habit, I'm looking around the field to make sure there's no flags down. Because there have been a bunch of them thrown tonight.
1: Yes. A lot of laundry on the field. First and goal at the 4. And hand it off to Mingus. Mingus tries to pull his way forward and nothing doing there. He was met by several Batesville defenders. They got a good push up front.
0: Real good.
1: Yeah. Bryson Hageman among those, along with Jeff Gerstbauer for the Batesville defense, also Matthew Mayer.
0: They're going to say Mingus lost a yard or so. They're going to mark it back around the 6.
1: Yeah, so he lost 2 on that. So it'll be a second and goal at the 6-yard line of Batesville.
0: You might see Bellman straight ahead here.
1: Handing off to Bellman. He goes right up the middle and into the end zone for the touchdown.
0: Yep, sure enough.
1: Colton Bellman, his second score tonight. He has a pass reception and now a touchdown run. It comes from 6 yards out. And the East Central Trojans open up a 23-6 lead over Batesville with 51.9 seconds remaining in the quarter. and pinning the extra point attempt by Blake Sturwolf.
0: Yeah, Colton Bellman, unfortunately, coming out of the game limping here, hobbled a little bit on the sideline.
1: Out of the hold of Bond, the snap is up, and we've got a penalty marker, so hold everything. And apparently they're going to say, I guess, against Batesville, but that we're going to have a discussion here, I'm sure. We had plenty of those tonight.
0: Mm-hmm. Well, both teams are off the field, so it must have been against Batesville.
1: Yep. You're going to say offside, so they'll wave it off. And so with that, your score, with 51 and 9-10 seconds remaining, it is East Central 24, Batesville 6. 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
1: Pedro Salazar kicks it off for East Central. Ajon Herbert, the return man, he'll get it across the 25 to the 27-yard line. That's where Batesville will start out, first and 10, trailing East Central 24-6. Colton Bellman, a 6-yard touchdown run. Blake Sturwolf, the extra point attempt. Sturwolf, 3-for-3 on extra point attempts tonight. And 18-for-18 on the season. So Batesville, the undefeated Bulldogs at 4-0, staring a 24-6 deficit with 44.7 seconds remaining in the third quarter.
0: Trojans able to overcome a penalty on that drive and take it into the end zone. Give them a little breathing room here as we get closer to the fourth quarter.
1: Calvin Padgett, the junior quarterback under center, backs are lined up in the eye. He'll pitch it and give it off to Herbert, the ball carrier. Excuse me, Small, actually.
0: Chase McCracken again.
1: Yeah, Chase McCracken, he's going to be around that ball quite a bit. He's a very ferocious defender. And in fact, it's going to lose yardage on the play.
0: Mm-hmm. So the first time tonight they have lost yardage by Zayden Small running it.
1: Yeah, he's at least got back to the line of scrimmage, made it exciting, but that one, he loses one on the play. Second and 11, Batesville, back at their own 26. Twins up top, and it's going to be a penalty. Will go against the East Central Trojans, and one of the defensive linemen moving up front.
0: Noah Brown a little too anxious.
1: Yeah, getting out of the starting gates a little too fast, so that's going to give Batesville a gift 5 yards.
0: I don't know what their rushing total is tonight, but Batesville has done way, way, way, way, way, way better than they did last year. Trojans held them to a negative 4 yards on the ground last year.
1: And with that, we will rain down the curtain on quarter number 3. We'll be back with fourth quarter action in 60 seconds. Your score, Batesville trailing East Central 24-6. 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
2: Fourth quarter action underway. Zayden Small bounces it to the outside, and he's going to be ushered out of bounds, but not before he gets it into East Central territory. And Jerry, headline news here, No penalty markers.
3: And that is by far the biggest play of the night for the Batesville Bulldogs.
2: They're going to take it down.
3: 27-yard run.
2: Yeah, down to the East Central 42-yard line. First and 10, Batesville.
3: Couple more finals. Greensburg over South Dearborn 27-13, and Lawrenceburg beats Franklin County 34-7.
4: Those are not final.
3: Oh, excuse me.
2: And handed off to Dylan Shane, the fullback. He bulls his way forward. He'll get it across the 40 down to the 39-yard line. And Jackson Elston has returned for the Batesville Bulldogs after coming up lame on a previous drive, taken care of, and Shane loses his helmet, so he's going to have to come off for the obligatory one play, and he will be replaced in the lineup by 19 Beckett Jones. And Elston split up top. Rylan Yeager split to the near side. Calvin Padgett under center has a lone setback. That is Zayden Small. Back to throw is Padgett. Tries the right side off the hands of his intended receiver. Hit Yeager right in the hands, but not able to come up with that. And defending for the Trojans was number 28. That was Mitchell Carouse. So incomplete pass. We'll stop the clock with the 11:04 to go in the fourth. There'll be a 3rd-and-7 Batesville at the East Central 39-yard line.
3: You would think this is four-down territory as well for the Bulldogs.
2: Yeager lined up in the slot. Up top is Elston. Bulldogs going from left to right. Backs in the offset eye. Padgett takes a handoff run. Now gives it off to Small. Small is going to lose the football.
3: The
2: and is still on the ground. See who comes up with
3: number
2: it.
3: Number 51 picked it up for Batesville.
2: That is Lance Weiler, one of the offensive linemen, able to pick it up. That ball's and one of the rare miscues for Zayden Small. He's usually pretty secure with the football, but dropped it. But able to pick it up off the carpet is Lance Weiler for Batesville.
3: Bounced right up to him.
2: Yes. Took a friendly roll for him. Friendly bounce to him. So it's going to be a 4th-and-4 Batesville at the East Central 36-yard line. Shornick up top. Lined up in the slot is Yeager. Padgett. Snap back to him. Rolls out to his left. Looking upfield. Firing upfield. And off the hands of his intended receiver across the way. Well defended by the Trojans. And it looked like that was Yeager was the intended receiver. Not able to come up with it. So Batesville will turn over the ball on downs to East Central. The Trojans will start out 1st and 10 at their own 36-yard line. 10-10 to go in the fourth quarter. EC leads it 24-6.
3: Trojans had Noah Long and Troy Sebastian back there in coverage. That's going to be a pretty hard pass to complete against those two young guys. Trojans really do have some really good cover guys in that defensive backfield.
2: Ben Bond operating out of the shotgun.
3: They go away from the double wing tee now and spread it out a little bit.
2: Yep, and pass out and hit and get it out across the way to Parker Wegman, and Wegman will get a couple. He'll take it down to the 39-yard line. Pick up 3 on the play.
3: And again, a play that just took way too long to develop. And you got to be quick with those little out passes, those little swing passes.
2: Michael Burke will check out. Colton Bellman checks in for East Central. Bond operating out of the shotgun. Send a man in motion to the near side. He'll hand it off to Mingus, and Mingus gets it across the 40 down to the 43-yard line. So it'll be a 3rd and manageable for the Trojans.
3: 3rd and about 3.
2: Yeah, they need to get to their own 46-yard line for the first down.
3: And they're not hurrying up as they did before in the double wing tee. They're back out of that.
2: Operating out of the gun is Bond, and he'll pitch it and go.

0: Is off to Bellman. Bellman 50, 45, 40, 35, 30, 25, 20, 10 along the sideline and dives into the end zone for the touchdown.
1: Yep, they're going to give it to him.
0: Colton Bellman.
1: 57-yard run.
0: 57 yards to go along with a 60-yard scamper and also a catch as well. So Bellman adding to his touchdown totals tonight. That comes with 8:50 to go. And East Central opens up a 30-6 lead, pending the extra point attempt by Blake Sterwolf.
1: Bellman showing a nice little burst of speed down the near sideline here. I thought he might get caught from behind by two Batesville defenders, but outran them both.
0: Sterwolf adds the extra point. He's now 4 for 4 on the night. Makes it a 31-6 ball game in favor of East Central. We'll step aside for this 30-second timeout. 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
0: 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East Central, 31, Batesville 6, 8:50 to go in the fourth period.
1: Well, no matter how the score ends up, Tom, it wasn't as easy as... the scoreboard might look for East Central, that's for sure.
0: Mm-mm.
1: It was a 17-6 game coming into this fourth quarter.
0: So Pedro Salazar will kick off. Batesville going from left to right. Salazar advances on the ball.
1: Little pooch kick.
0: Yeah.
1: Going to go out of bounds and
0: yep.
1: See if Batesville elects to re-kick or take it at the 40-yard line. If they're going to take the ball to the 40-yard line.
0: Yep, they are. Salazar and company are coming off. Tonight's game also brought to you in part by Bruns Gutzweller, Party Potty, Ivy Tech Community College, Gehrings, and Lutz Auction Service and Cornerstone Realty. So Batesville trailing East Central, 31-6, 8:50 to go in the fourth quarter.
1: Oh, 35-yard line.
0: Yeah, I mean, they're kind of confusing between college pros and, Don't need a scorecard to keep track of those offsides rules, those kickoffs out of bounds. Calvin Padgett operating out of the shotgun. Send a man in motion to the near side. It's Rylan Yeager and hand it off on the misdirection to Small. Left side with it outside the numbers and gets it inside the hash mark and all the way down to the East Central 33-yard line, but to hold everything.
1: Yep.
0: Penalty, and it's going to be a hold against the Batesville Bulldogs.
1: I'll tell you what, he's had two nice runs negated by penalty. He is a good-looking little football player. He really is.
0: Tonight's game also brought to you in part by Vaguely Napa Auto, Ison's Family Pizza, Andrew Swiestefeld Funeral Home, along with Margaret Mary Health, Wright Fiber, Moore Law Office, and Nobby Moore Shop. So they'll take the penalty. We'll take it back to the Batesville 25-yard line. It'll be a first and 20 Bulldogs. Clock rolling along, 8:39 to go.
1: He is just the opposite of the Trojans' Ryan Mingus. He is just, give me the ball and I'm going to smash straight ahead and hit a few people. Zayn Small, he is a good-looking little running back. Very quick and very shifty and hard to bring down.
0: Send a man in motion to the near side. That is Rylan Yeager. And fake the handoff, and stepping up in the pocket is Padgett. And Padgett is going to be sacked back at the 19-yard line.
1: Well, sadly, he stepped up right into the arms of Big Parker Schneider. You ain't going anywhere. Parker gets a hold of you.
0: Nope. Big old bear hug on him.
1: Yep.
0: It's a ball back at the 20-yard line, so that will be a first and, or excuse me, a 25 yards to go, so second and 25.
1: So you got the penalty, then you got the sack. Not good.
0: Nope. Double jeopardy. Twins select to the near side, operating out of the shotgun is Pageant. He will hand it off to Small. Small darts forward and dances around, and he'll get a couple of yards back to the 24-yard line. That is it. Well defended by East Central.
1: I mean, he's fun to watch when he gains 2 yards.
0: Yeah. Yeah, it's an adventure. It's rather exciting. So third and 25, we'll call it, ball at the 24-yard line.
1: I wouldn't be surprised they give it to him here on third and 25. Keep the clock running.
0: Jaeger and Shornick split to the near side. And he stands off to the left of Pageant. Fakes the handoff, play action. Pageant going up the middle and looking for Elston and intercepted. Back to the 35, to the 40, 45, 50, 45. And taken down in Batesville territory at the 36-yard line. The interception is at
1: 28.
0: That's Mitchell Carouse. So Carouse comes up with the interception. And East Central is in Fat City in Batesville territory all the way down to the Bulldog 37-yard line.
1: See, this is why you should run the ball.
0: That's right.
1: third and 25.
0: Was it Woody Hayes used to say, you throw the ball, three things can happen and two of them are bad?
1: John Madden used to say that. When you throw it, three things happen and two of them are bad.
0: I knew, yeah, one of the two said it. And I've heard Woody Hayes say it as well.
1: Woody Hayes might have too. John Madden used to say it all the time.
0: Yep. Yeah, on commentary on CBS, Fox, ABC, NBC. Run up the middle, nothing doing there. No gain on the play.
1: That was Bond on the carry.
0: Yeah, he calls his own number.
1: Chase Marsh
0: hand it off to Marsh. Marsh goes right side with it.
1: Marsh
0: Hughes still on
1: still
0: speed, down 10.
1: People.
0: And down inside the 10, down to the 9-yard line is Chase Marsh. Marsh, the 5'11", 190-pound junior running back. Gets it all the way down. It's going to be a first and goal for East Central. Down at the 9-yard line.
1: 28-yard run for Chase Marsh.
0: Snap back. Hand it off. Mingus.
1: He's going to the
0: end zone. And he's in for the touchdown. Ryan Mingus, his second score of the night. That comes from 9 yards out for number 9. And it is now a 37-6 ball game in favor of East Central. They are now imposing their will.
1: They have put up 21 points here in this fourth quarter. We still got almost 6 minutes left.
0: So Blake Sturwolf on for the extra point. Out of the hold of Ben Bond. Snap back. The kick is up. And it is right between the uprights. So your score with 5:51 to go in the fourth quarter. It is East Central 38, Batesville 6. 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
0: Tonight's game brought to you in part by Vaguely Napa Auto, Eisen's Family Pizza, Andrew Swiestefel Funeral Home, and Batesville Chrysler Dodge. 38-6 is your score in favor of East Central. They have scored 21 unanswered points in the fourth quarter. Really, Jerry, a score that's not indicative of the kind of game
1: no,
0: we've seen tonight.
1: Not at all. This is one that the game was a whole lot closer than what the score indicates. East Central just fortunate enough to pull away here in the fourth quarter, and It's one of those things when you're playing the Batesvilles and Greensburgs and Connersville, Franklin County, once it seems like East Central gets a pretty good-sized lead, it's like the other team just kind of mentally packs it in.
0: Short return and a short kick and the ball to the 25-yard line. That's where Batesville will start out, first and 10, trailing 38-6. First and 10 with 5:44 to go in the fourth quarter. Tonight's game also brought to you in part by Margaret Mary Health, Wright Fiber, Moore Law Office, and Nobby Mower Shop.
1: One time it was a 10-6 game. And the Bulldogs, when it was 17-6, had a couple chances to get into that lead, but just could not get anything going on offense. And, you know, give the credit to Bates or East Central's defense, too.
0: Batesville going from left to right. Jackson Elston split to the near side. Paget under center. He'll hand it off and give it off to Small. And Small will get a couple. He'll get it across the 25 down to the 27. So pickup of two on the play. Clock rolling along here. Again, both teams with all three of their timeouts. And Batesville rather slow in developing this play here. No real sense of urgency as Small checks out of the ball game. He'll go to the Batesville sideline across the way. Single wides on either side. Operating under center is Paget. He's back to throw, looking right side with it, and beyond his intended receiver, that is actually thrown behind Rylan Yeager.
1: Mm-hmm.
0: He was a couple of yards in front of it, tried to reach his left hand back for it, not able to come up with it. So an incomplete pass will stop the clock with 4:59 to go. It'll be a 3rd-and-7 Batesville at their own 28.
1: You've seen this guy all year. He has really struggled tonight hitting his receivers, Tom. I would assume that's not usually the case.
0: Yeah, I mean, he has decent nights typically, but he will have those moments where he'll overthrow his intended receivers and things of that nature, but nothing as far as, you know, like this where he's throwing behind the receivers. Mm-hmm. So Yeager split to the near side. Paget fakes the handoff, looking, dances around, steps up. He's going to run it. He'll get back to the line of scrimmage, maybe gain one on the play, and that is it across the way.
1: Good coverage downfield again by East Central.
0: So it's going to be a fourth down.
1: I would assume Batesville will punt. Fourth down deep in her own territory. Yep, here comes the punt team.
0: Yeah, they're a little delayed in coming out on the field. Yeah, the offensive unit stayed out there playing a little possum, if you will. So Isaac Lennell back in punt formation. Noah Long standing around his own 40-yard line. It's a low snap. And Lemmel able to get it off, and not a particularly high kick. It's going to take a Batesville bounce and roll, and it will be down at the 32-yard line in Trojan territory. So that's where East Central will start out, first and 10, at their own 32-yard line. 4:04 to go in the ball game. East Central with a 38-6 lead over Batesville.
1: Noah Long really wanted to pick that up and thought better of it. He is. We've talked about it. Me and Rob have. He is definitely the gunslinger, riverboat gambler type out there on special teams.
0: Yeah, I could tell he was chomping at the bit
1: that. Yeah, he does not like to leave a punt go. He does not. Really, really good athlete, that young man.
0: So Ben Bond and company back out on the field. Chase Marsh will line up as the lone setback.
1: Deep in the eye.
0: Yeah, very deep.
1: This is a way back traditional East Central offense. One back in the eye, quarterback up under center.
0: Yep. Back in the days, Rod Ballard, Dom Stonefield. Bowman goes in motion, handed off to Marsh, tries the left side, squirts away from one man, and he's going to be tripped up and losing his footing. Well defended by Batesville. And we've got a penalty marker around the line of scrimmage. So look for that to be a penalty. It'll be a hold against the Trojans.
1: That play never had a chance. Again, I'm surprised Batesville doesn't decline this because Marsh lost about 5 yards. And I believe they are going to decline the penalty. Yep.
0: Yeah, they might as well.
1: Yeah, they're going to mark this one back at the 23, about a 9-yard loss.
0: So for East Central, that play a disaster written all over it. They'll fight another down. Hand it off. And right at the middle, and picking up a couple on the play is Marsh.
1: Yeah, they're just going to hand it off and take some time off the clock here.
0: Yep. 3.5 minutes to go in the contest. So East Central will go to 4-1 on the season, 2-0 in the EIAC Big School Division. Batesville will taste the defeat for the first time this year. They'll be 4-1 and 0-1 in the EIAC Big School. 3rd and 17, snap back, Bond back to throw, looking, jump pass, and caught. Now to the outside is Marsh. Marsh, he's got to scoot along the sideline. 40, 35, 30, cuts it inside and taken down from behind around the 25-yard line in Batesville Bulldog territory.
1: That will help Ben Bond's passing stats a little bit. I don't know how he ever found Marsh to get him the football, but it was a nice throw, and Marsh made a really good catch on that down around his shins.
0: And not quite the Tim Tebow jump pass, but he showed a little bit of hops there, did Bond. So 1st and 10, Trojans at the Batesville 25-yard line, 2:59 to go. Bond operating out of the shotgun. He has right behind him to his left is Marsh. And snap, direct snap back to him, to Marsh. He tries the right side with it. He'll get to the 25 and he'll get back to the line of scrimmage. That's it.
1: Yep.
0: Caden Vogel saying among the defenders for the Batesville Bulldogs. So 2nd, and they're going to say, judging by the marker across the way, the down marker, they say he lost one, but on the scoreboard it says 2nd and 10.
1: So yeah, I didn't.
0: He did lose one, so they have it back at the 26.
1: Trojans, Ben Bond, milk on the clock. Snap it with under 5 seconds to go.
0: 3 seconds, and hand it off to Marsh. Marsh tries the left side with it, and a wave of white-shirted Batesville defenders, Clayton Kaiser, also Isaac Lemmel, and Jeff Gerstbauer, among others, also Bryson Hageman, in on the stop for Batesville. Gets back to the line of scrimmage, does Marsh, and that is it. So it'll be a 3rd and 11 for the Trojans. They're just taking their sweet time here with a minute 42 and counting. Play clock down to 18 seconds, as Jerry said. Ben Bond will milk the clock to within 5 seconds before snapping.
1: Probably Bond. Just another handoff here to Marsh. Nope, can't do that. They're going to throw it to him.
0: Yep.
1: And off nothing happened.
0: Yeah, right off of Marsh's hands. He went off to the right side.
1: That play is, they've tried to run that 3 or 4 times tonight, and it has not worked at all. Not a single time. The ball clearly hit the ground. The Batesville player is running all the way down to the other end to the end zone.
0: Yeah, that is Bryson Hageman.
1: Don't know what he's trying to prove, but could get a penalty for unsportsmanlike conduct.
0: Yeah, delay a game possibly.
1: Or a delay a game, you're right. I don't know why he did that.
0: Yeah, because that was clearly an incomplete pass.
1: Yeah. He's taking his good old time to get back up the field, too.
0: Yeah, I mean,
1: there's no reason for that. I'm sorry. There's no reason for that at all. That's very unsportsmanlike.
0: All right, so he's back in his linebacker position. And Bond and company will snap it with a minute 22. The clock stopped on the incomplete pass. It's a 4th down, 4th and 11. Trojans back at their 26-yard line. They had the ball spotted wrong, so they moved it up to the 26 where it should be. Bond back to throw, looking. He's going to step up, rolls out to his left, fakes a hand, and he's going to run to the near sideline. He's going to be ushered out of bounds by Clayton Kaiser, but that's going to be a 4th down. Give the ball back to the Bulldogs with a minute 14 to go.
1: Batesville gets one last crack at it. Nobody was open. Ben got what he could and come up short by about 2 or 3 yards.
0: So Batesville will have another crack at it.
1: JV defense is in there now, getting a chance to get a couple plays under their belt.

0: Yeah, there have been Batesville the last several weeks with running clocks. It had the luxury of doing the same thing, 48-0 over South Dearborn and 50-7 last week at Rushville. Or they're on the other side of the coin tonight. 38-6 is the score with 1:14 remaining. Elston split to the near side. Ryland Yeager up top. Batesville going from left to right. Paget under center. Lone set back behind him. And that's kind of handed off. And actually that is Lemel, the ball, the quarterback. And running up the middle, nothing doing there. Well defended. Ajon Herbert, the ball carrier. And Herbert, have not called his name much tonight. It's been mostly Zayden Small. Usually Evan Ulrey likes to interchange those two along with Dylan Shane. So clock rolling on here, 47 seconds. And Batesville still has to snap one more play. The play clock down to 13 seconds.
1: They got to hurry up.
0: Yep, 6 seconds. They now they break the huddle.
1: They are not going to get this one off.
0: Nope. Delay of game will be.
1: Yep. They're
0: going to call COD timeout. Yeah,
1: Coach Ulrey took a timeout.
0: Yes, because he had three remaining. Of course, Jake Myers had not blown a timeout either. So Batesville's going to call their first timeout with 28.6 seconds remaining. Again, East Central go to 4-1 on the season, 2-0 in the EIAC Big School Division. It'll be their 76th consecutive win against EIAC opponents. Batesville will drop to 4-1 on the year and 0-1 in the EIAC Big School Division.
1: Road gets a lot harder for the Trojans next week as they travel down to Harrison. The big, big rivalry game.
0: Yes, and the Wildcats of Derek Rehage, an East Central grad, playing some really good ball.
1: And I would bet they would be coming into that game next week undefeated, will the Wildcats.
0: And Batesville, also a tough road to hoe. They've got Lawrenceburg at home next week. Paget will snap it back and pitch it and running the left side and losing yards on the play. Being Small, the ball carrier.
1: That'll be the last play of the game,
0: yep,
1: Tom.
0: Yep, that's going to do it. And that, as they say, is that. Your final score, the East Central Trojans, 38. The Batesville Bulldogs, 6. Jerry Stanger and I will be back to talk about it after this two-minute timeout. 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
2: Back at Trojan Field in St. Leon, and the East Central Trojans, the top team in Class 4A, pull away for a 38-6 win over the Batesville Bulldogs. Batesville tasting defeat for the first time this year. And the Trojans go to 4-1 on the season and 2-0 in the EIAC Big School Division. Batesville drops to 4-1 and 0-1. Second half scoring looked like this. East Central led 17-6, really a tight ball game to that point, and the score really not indicative of the game that we saw tonight. But East Central getting on the board with in the third quarter, 51.9 seconds remaining. Colton Bellman with a 6-yard touchdown run. That was his second score of the night. He also had a touchdown catch in the first half. And Blake Sturworth added the extra point, made it a 24-6 ball game. And then Bellman, a 57-yard run. So we ended up with two running scores tonight and a catch as well. So three scores tonight for Bellman. That one, a 57-yarder. Sturworth added the extra point, made it 31-6. And East Central with their final score of the night, 5:51 to go. Ryan Mingus with a 9-yard touchdown run. He also had a run of 43 yards tonight. And Sturwolf with the extra point. He was 5 for 5 on the extra kicks, and he's now 20 for 20 on the season. And that's your final score, 38-6 in favor of the East Central Trojans.
3: Good game tonight for the Trojans, 38-6 to win. The Bulldogs played a really good game. They played really hard. It just got away from them there late in the third quarter, early in the fourth quarter. But give them a lot of credit. They played right till the end. They played very, very hard. I'm very impressed with their lines. For the most part, played really well tonight. Zayn Small is a terrific-looking young running back. This was a lot harder, as we said, Tom, and then score indicated for sure. Rick Clickley, a run down to the area finals. Connersville, 54-7 over Rushville. South Decatur, 49-0 over Brown County. North Decatur, 42-6 over Switzerland County. Milan over Edinburgh, 69-0. Lawrenceburg, 42-7 over Franklin County. Greensburg, 40-13 over South Dearborn. And Rick Quickly, while Coach is making his way up here, Ben Bond, 6 out of 14, 91 yards and a touchdown. Marsh actually threw a pass and completed it for 25 yards. Mingus, 27 carries, 179 yards. Bellman, 12 carries, 142 yards. Marsh, 9 for 35, and those are really the pertinent stats. 476 yards of offense for East Central. They hold Batesville to 163. Coach Jake Miners has been kind enough to join us. Coach, just saying, not as easy as the scoreboard would indicate.
4: No. You know, we never be disappointed in a win.
3: Right.
4: But we did not play well. We did not play well in several facets of the game. Defensively, I feel like in the second half, we got going a little bit, but we got to have more energy out there on the field. And we were able to force them into some third and longs, into some situations that they're not extremely comfortable with. But, man, we got to take care of the ball in offense. It was a chunky game, if that makes sense.
3: Yep.
4: Like it just there wasn't any flow to the game overall. A lot of penalties being thrown. I felt like we didn't come out and we didn't execute, and that's on me. I got to figure out a way to continue to play with consistency. Some weeks I feel like we play really, really well. We come out on fire, and, you know, similar to last week where we come out on fire. Baseball's a great football team. We talked in the pregame that Evan Ulrey does a fantastic job. They're extremely well coached, got some great players, and so if you're not going to, you know, do the little details and fundamentally sound football, it's going to be a long night, and I feel like that's where we were at tonight. You know, I know statistically we're still in pretty good shape, and we had some guys that played extremely well. You know, I'm not even sure if Hayden Bear caught a pass tonight, but I thought he played really, really well tonight. He was making some big blocks down the field. Parker Wegman the same way. Chase Marsh had a big night for us, you know, in all facets. Colton Bellman ran well. Ryan Mingus ran well. The boys, for the most part, up front blocked really well. But we just got to eliminate the negative plays. You know, whether it was a holding call, whether we mishandle a snap, whether we miss a read, we got to eliminate that if we want to be prepared.

0: but we got to be better as far as stretching the field horizontally and being able to stretch the field vertically. We were not good at that tonight. And again, credit to Batesville. And, you know, Small is he's a tough man, man. He's got all kinds of balance. And you think you have him wrapped up, and then he scoots forward for three or four more yards. Their offensive line, we knew coming into the game that they're pretty big. They're pretty strong. Play really, really well. We found that out from the scrimmage. You know, that's a tough team. I know it's their first loss of the year. Mm-hmm. They came in at 4-0 for a reason, and 4-0 football teams can make life difficult. So, you know, the score, you know, we were able to score a couple late. That really kind of drove that score up. But overall, that was a tight football game, and it was a dogfight most of the night.
1: Defensively, they didn't gain a whole lot of yards in the second half. Whereas I would assume there were some adjustments made at halftime defensively.
0: Yeah, a few, you know, but not as many as you would think. there was some conversation, we'll put it that way, to players just playing their position. You know, it doesn't matter if it's offense, defense. You need 11 guys doing their job every play. And I feel like that's where we failed at a little bit in the first half, is that we might have had 10 guys doing their job, but that one guy was not. And we were able to correct some things at halftime. You know, Coach Schoenfield and Coach Kirch and Coach Volgesang, Coach Dries over there, they do a phenomenal job as far as, hey, here's the adjustment that we can make. Here's where they're trying to hurt us and going out and executing that sort of stuff. So, yeah, I mean, there were a few adjustments. We needed to be better in the wrong army kickout blocks. We needed our linebackers to quit ducking underneath and play over the top. But we should have been doing that anyway. So we just cleaned that stuff up at halftime. I thought the defense came out and played really, really well in the second half. And that's where I'm kind of at a loss a little bit, Jerry, is that it's like, man, you look at the score, we won 38-6. Mm-hmm. Defense played pretty well. We were cleaning the special teams. Blake Sirworth nails a field goal tonight, clean on PATs. So there were some very positive things throughout the night. But if we want to get to a championship-caliber football team, we can't make the mistakes that we did tonight.
1: And everybody knows who's on the schedule next week waiting for you. You played in that game. You've coached in this game. Harrison is, without a doubt, I would say, the biggest regular season game on the schedule in an emotional sense. The rivalry, I'm sure the kids know one another, a lot of them. And I don't know what they did tonight. More than likely, they'll probably come into this game undefeated next week. It's a huge game.
0: It is. It's a big game for our community. You know, we have to go down there this year. So a lot of adversity that we're going to face next week. But that was a part of our preparation of these early games. And, you know, Batesville, I know they're on the schedule every year. But, like, you know, we face some adversity tonight. And so you learn from it. You grow as a football team. You hope that when adversity strikes next week, because it will, if you've been a part of those games, adversity will strike at some point. You know, I don't know how many kickoff returns both ways have gone for touchdowns, but that's obviously something that we make note of, because everybody gets really excited. We kind of lose sight of doing our job and on both teams. Like, we've returned a couple, Harrison's returned a couple, and it's just those little details really win the game. That's what I was telling our players tonight after the game, was we got to clean that stuff up if we expect to go down there and compete. And it's, yeah, it sounded like going into tonight, I didn't see the result or anything, but it sounded like going into tonight, it'll be our sixth straight week playing an undefeated team. We got to go to their home turf where they're always tough. A lot of crossover. It's what makes it fun. You know, Coach Reage being an East Central guy, and his brother down there, and, you know, a few guys. We got a few guys on staff, too, that are Harrison guys. And so the kids grow up playing against each other, and it is a special game. And I what we're going to try to focus on is the football game itself, trying to eliminate some of the exterior things that kind of go on going into this game and just go out and play football.
1: Coach, thanks for your time. Appreciate it very much. We'll talk to you next week down in Harrison.
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1: Back one final time at Trojan Field in St. Leon, where the East Central Trojans, a successful homecoming game. It was a struggle for a while, but they pulled it out 38-6, the final score. And they will take on another undefeated team next week in the Harrison Wildcats on the other side of the state line. The Wildcats of Coach Derek Rehage beating the Ross Rams 28-7 is the final score in that. Jerry Stanger, any final comments?
2: Well, they got the win tonight. As Coach Miner said, they probably didn't play very well in some aspects of the game that people like me and you don't see, and they'll go back and look at the film and probably see more things than they even seen tonight when the game was playing live. I understand what Jake means, the defense. They've given up some yards this year, but if you throw out the Elder game, they haven't given up many points. Yep. So that's the bottom line, if you can keep the other team out of the end zone. For the most part this year, they've been able to do that. Harrison is going to present quite a challenge. You know the emotions are going to run high. As he mentioned, Derek Rehage played here, his high school career here. He's been the coach at Harrison for several years now. So it's going to be a fun game. It's going to be exciting. There's going to be a lot of emotions riding very, very high. And the biggest thing is to not get too overhyped and get too emotional. Try to keep your nerves, you know, calm. And I think once the game starts, that'll happen for both teams.
1: Yeah, and as Jake Miner said in his post-game comments, just concentrate on the football game itself and block out the outside noise. So, again, we'll have that game for you on the WRBI app next week, East Central at Harrison. It'll be a 7 o'clock kickoff, so Matt Schuyler and Jerry Stanger will hit the app at the pregame at 6:40. The Batesville Bulldogs, they go from the frying pan into the fire. They will have the Lawrenceburg Tigers, the one of the top teams in Class 3A, and they'll be at home. It'll be 7 o'clock kickoff, and Rob LaFerry and I will have that game for you on 103.9 FM, the WRBI app, and WRBI TV. And again, 7 o'clock kickoff, airtime at 6:40. So again, East Central, a 38-6 winner, 4-1 overall, 2-0 in the EIAC Big School Division. Batesville taste the feet for the first time this year. They're now 4-1 and 0-1. I'd like to thank some folks here this evening. Of course, Batesville coach Evan Ulrey for his pregame comments. East Central coach Jake Miners for his pre- and postgame comments as well. East Central athletic director Kevin Moore, also tech guy Spencer Powell, also the administration at East Central, that is led by Principal Jamie Rossfeld, also Superintendent Dr. Andrew Jackson. Our thanks to Brent Lee and John Heil back at the WRBI studios. So that's going to wrap it up. Again, the final score, East Central 38, Batesville 6. For on-site engineer Annie Nunley and my tag team partner tonight, Jerry Stanger, I'm Tom Snape saying thank you for listening and good night, everyone.

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2: There was a cardiologist who recently released his number one rule for heart health. And it's pretty simple. Just avoid white foods. Not necessarily the foods that just white people eat, but the foods that are the color white, like white bread, white rice, no white pasta. You know, basically, if it looks delicious, throw it in the trash. He says the white foods are just refined carbs that spike your blood pressure. But does that include potatoes, mashed potatoes? Because I'm not giving up mashed potatoes. I want a healthy heart, but life without mashed potatoes, that's not living, man. That's just surviving on a plate of sadness.
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9: I'm WRBI meteorologist Megan Mulford with southeastern Indiana's most reliable forecast. Lows dip down to about 61 tonight under partly cloudy skies, winds out of the east at around 5 miles an hour. Sunshine mixed with clouds at times with fog early tomorrow. Chance of thunderstorms, highs level off around 84. Right now, 72.
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there was a cardiologist who recently released his number one rule for heart health. And it's pretty simple. Just avoid white foods. Not necessarily the foods that just white people eat, but the foods...

0: Now, certain products are legal in Canada, as they are legal here now, especially in Colorado. Official sales data reveals that back in June, Canadians officially bought more legal weed than the entire state of California does. The land of Venice Beach and surfers has got no match to a Canadian who's just wanting to go out and enjoy Mother Nature and maybe commune with the bears. Canadians are already the chillest, most polite people on the planet, and they're saying sorry and thank you every 5 minutes before they had legal cannabis. And now the whole country is just floating on a cloud of maple-scented relaxation. If you ask a Canadian for directions nowadays, they say, yeah, about that highway. Just go with the flow, man. And have a great day, eh? No wonder poutine looks so good to them all the time.
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2: ABC News, I'm Dave Packer. Several media outlets to be banned from the White House.
3: President Trump saying he's banning three major news organizations, CNN, MS Now, and Politico, from the White House because he doesn't like their coverage.
4: We are banning them, yes, we are, and there may be others to follow.
3: With Robert F. Kennedy Jr. standing silently behind him, the president also defending his threat to tear down the Kennedy Center.
2: ABC's Mary Bruce now on that White House press ban. The White House Correspondents Association saying, quote, the president said it plainly in the Oval Office, describing his own planned action as a ban on the free press. Also today, the president announcing a deal with Denmark to bolster the U.S. military presence in Greenland after months of threatening to take the island by force from the NATO ally. The power grid in Cuba collapsed today. Millions of people across the island without electricity. Cuba says the problem started with transmission lines in the western part of the country. This is ABC News.
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2: So there was this new driving survey, and it asked Americans if you know how to drive a car with a manual transmission. And 57% say they do know how to drive a stick shift. There were 35% that admitted, yeah, they don't. They've never had a car that's had a manual transmission. But then you got the 8%ers that listed themselves as not sure. If you answer, I'm not sure how to drive a stick shift, that means you probably don't know how to drive a stick shift. It's not a gray area. Manual transmission isn't like riding a bike where you kind of remember the second you left your foot off that clutch without knowing what you're doing, the car's going to stall out and jump like a panicked kangaroo in a park.

0: parking lot. So older folks are bragging because they grew up with three pedals, but 8% of us are out here sitting in the driver's seat staring at a gear shift like it's alien technology.
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4: I'm WRBI meteorologist Megan Mulford with southeastern Indiana's most reliable forecast. Lows dip down to about 61 tonight under partly cloudy skies, winds out of the east at around 5 miles an hour. Sunshine mixed with clouds at times with fog early tomorrow. Chance of thunderstorms, highs level off around 84. Currently 71.
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5: I'm WRBI meteorologist Megan Mulford with Southeastern Indiana's most reliable forecast. Partly cloudy overnight with a low of 61. Easterly winds at around 5 miles an hour. Sunshine mixed with clouds at times with fog and spots early Saturday. Chance of thunderstorms. Highs level off around 84. Right now, 71.
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2: This happened a couple of Tuesdays back, where in Southern California, a truck carrying nothing but barrel-sized cheese balls crashed and spilled cheese balls all over the highway. Thousands of giant plastic tubs all across all four lanes. 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Did they call emergency services? No. No, they actually stopped their vehicles, got out, and picked up as many undamaged cheese ball barrels as they could. And since it was like a 3-hour wait to clean up everything, I'm sure there were many cheese balls consumed but not paid for. Can you imagine a mom like 3 hours late home? It's like, well, bad news, kids. I got stuck in traffic. But the good news is, and opens the trunk and there's nothing but just cheese balls in the trunk.
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1: I'm WRBI meteorologist Megan Mulford with Southeastern Indiana's most reliable forecast. Partly cloudy overnight with a low of 61. Easterly winds at around 5 miles an hour. Sunshine mixed with clouds at times with fog and spots early Saturday. Chance of thunderstorms, highs level off around 84. Right now, 71.
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1: ABC News, I'm Dave Packer in Washington, D.C. Singers and live performances as hundreds gathered in the Kennedy Center Friday night. They're outside forming a human chain in opposition to President Trump's takeover of the memorial and his threat to demolish it. President Trump says he's banning three major news organizations, CNN, MS Now, and Politico, from the White House because he doesn't like their coverage.
2: We are banning them, yes, we are, and there may be others to follow.
1: In a statement, Politico responding, quote, "We will vigorously defend our First Amendment rights against any attempt to restrict them." Warren Buffett stepping down as chairman of Berkshire Hathaway. Buffett stepped down as CEO of the company late last year. His son Howard will succeed him as chairman. Pain at the pump. The price for a gallon of regular gas now $4.47, according to Gas Buddy. Diesel prices averaging $6.44 a gallon. This is ABC News.
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2: Let's find out what happened on this day back in 1851 when the very first issue of the New York Times went on sale for 2 cents a copy. It was 1964, Johnny Quest and the Addams Family debuted on ABC. In 1965, Get Smart and I Dream of Jeannie debuted on NBC. It was 1969 because of back problems and addiction to painkillers. Dick York, who was Darren, had to be replaced with Dick Sargent as Darren Stevens in Bewitched. It was 1970. Jimi Hendrix was found dead in his London apartment at the age of 27. It was 1982. The Gary Coleman Show, a cartoon about Gary being an angel in training, debuted Saturday mornings on NBC. And it was 1983. Kiss appeared on MTV for the very first time without their makeup.
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6: I'm WRBI meteorologist Megan Mulford with Southeastern Indiana's most reliable forecast. Partly cloudy overnight with a low of 61. Easterly winds at around 5 miles an hour. Sunshine mixed with clouds at times with fog and spots early Saturday. Chance of thunderstorms. Highs level off around 84. Right now, 71.
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2: Now with today's reason to party, here's my beautiful bride, Heidi Small. What do you have for me, Heidi?
3: Well, today's Batman Day.
2: I'm Batman.
3: And I found a Batman cocktail. It is vodka, blackcurrant liqueur, lemon juice, cranberry juice, and a blackberry garnish.
2: Oh, well, that sounds very interesting.
3: Yeah, look at you cleaning up your office all tidy.
2: I tidied. It's pretty bad when it's not even really clean, but it's noticeably better than it has been.
3: It's really good.
2: I got rid of like four piles of stuff. It's because the other day I was going through and reading a story, and I'm like, I'm pretty sure this is from a month ago. I'm like, I should tidy this stuff up. So, yeah, if you ever catch me reading something that's way outdated, well, I apologize. But I do have a link to that Batman drink in the show notes for today at johnandheidishow.com.
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7: I'm WRBI meteorologist Megan Mulford with Southeastern Indiana's most reliable forecast. Partly cloudy overnight with a low of 61. Easterly winds at around 5 miles an hour. Sunshine mixed with clouds at times with fog and spots early Saturday. Chance of thunderstorms, highs level off around 84. Right now, 71.
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1: John and Heidi.
2: Now, surveys and studies and such. Forget the fountain of youth. Your family tree might hold the secret to a longer life. A new study of more than 4,000 people found that adult children of centenarians, that's people who live to be at least 100 years old,
3: wow,
2: have a lower rate of death, heart disease, and high blood pressure than people whose parents had shorter lifespans.
3: You think?
2: Yeah.
3: Jeez.
2: They probably got a government study to do this.
3: I'm sure.
2: The pattern appears across three long-term studies in the United States and the United Kingdom, with heart-related problems and deaths occurring years later on average. Interestingly, lifestyle factors like smoking, diet, and exercise barely change the results, suggesting genes or other family factors may play a bigger role than we thought. Cancer, however, was the exception. With no significant difference in risk, the researchers cautioned that this information does not hand anybody a free pass to just skip the gym or ignore their blood pressure, and those without centenarian parents are not necessarily locked in to shorter, sicker lives. So here's the thing that's weird in my family. Most of my dad's relatives lived to be like late 90s, but then my dad died at 49.
3: Right.
2: So that's where I'm like, okay, do I got their genes or do I have
3: right.
2: his? So, hey, I'm 50, almost 51, so at least I beat him. So that's good. Surveys and studies and such on the John and Heidi Show.
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1: Heidi. Now, big screen, little screen, Barbie producer and Mattel studio boss Robbie Brenner talked about a follow-up to the hit live-action movie in a session at a film festival recently. He says, we all want to see the Barbie sequel. I want to see it, too. I'm sure at some point, one day, there will be one.
2: So, oh, I'm sure there will. There was money.
1: Right now, they're making an animated Barbie movie with somebody else. So it says they're super excited about that. But it says we will continue to do other Barbie things as well. And Whoopi Goldberg is ready to get back in the habit again. What I'm talking about is Sister Act 3.
2: Are you kidding me?
1: Yeah. Yeah. They're trying to get Sister Act 3 off the ground.
2: Wow.
1: So she says she's not very joyful about the long road that it has taken. But here's the thing. It did really well. I don't know if you know this. The first one came out in 1992.
2: The first one was great. The second one was a stinker. And
1: was it?
2: The third one's probably going to be even worse.
1: Yeah, the first one was 1992. It doesn't say when the second one was. I don't remember the second one. But the third one is still not officially planned. But they're working on it. Big screen, little screen on the John and Heidi Show.
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6: I'm WRBI meteorologist Megan Mulford with Southeastern Indiana's most reliable forecast. Partly cloudy overnight with a low of 61. Easterly winds at around 5 miles an hour. Sunshine mixed with clouds at times with fog and spots early Saturday. Chance of thunderstorms. Highs level off around 84. Right now, 71.
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0: Montana's most reliable forecast. Partly cloudy overnight with a low of 61. Easterly winds at around 5 miles an hour. Sunshine mixed with clouds at times with fog and spots early Saturday. Chance of thunderstorms. Highs level off around 84. Right now, 71.
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1: John and Heidi.
2: Heidi, did you know a single oak tree can support hundreds of different species of insects, birds, mammals, and fungi, making oak trees an important part of many woodland ecosystems? Huh. Do we have any oak trees?
3: I don't think we do.
2: I don't think so either. We had some, what were those things called? The
3: ash borer.
2: Yeah, those things.
3: Ash trees.
2: Yeah, they got cut down. And then we have, what are the other one? The pine tree?
3: Pine. A big, beautiful
2: I just call it a Christmas tree.
3: I love our pine tree.
2: Yeah, it's like, I don't know, 75 feet high. And Heidi will not let me decorate it.
3: No.
2: Only because she says, here's the thing, you'll never undecorate it. And she's probably right. It's July.
3: What There's lights still in there from the last people who lived in our house.
2: What do you have tinsel on that tree still? I'll get around to it. All right. We don't know everything, but now we know this.
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1: I'm WRBI meteorologist Megan Mulford with Southeastern Indiana's most reliable forecast. Partly cloudy overnight with a low of 61. Easterly winds at around 5 miles an hour. Sunshine mixed with clouds at times with fog and spots early Saturday. Chance of thunderstorms, highs level off around 84. Currently 70.
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2: Time now for the joke of the day with my beautiful bride, Heidi Small. 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
2: 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I'm so excited for these. 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
2: Oh, there you go. Rap. Music.
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2: Oh, Heidi, you kill me.
3: Sorry. 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
2: Yeah, they're both pretty stinkers. Yeah. 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
5: I'm WRBI meteorologist Megan Mulford with Southeastern Indiana's most reliable forecast. Partly cloudy overnight with a low of 61. Easterly winds at around 5 miles an hour. Sunshine mixed with clouds at times, with fog and spots early Saturday. Chance of thunderstorms, highs level off around 84. Currently, 70.
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1: Time now for the scoop of the day. Have you ever had a problem with a store or other business but gave up on filing a complaint because it took too long while you were sitting on hold? Apparently, upset customers might soon be able to make their dissatisfaction known by simply talking into their phone. A startup called VoiceBox lets shoppers scan a QR code or tap an NFC chip in a store, then simply record a quick voice note on their phone about their experience. The message is automatically transcribed and sent to the company, along with analysis of the speaker's sentiment. VoiceBox is already being used in places like airports, where travelers can comment on things like messy bathrooms or confusing gate directions. The company is also building up a public directory where people can leave voice message reviews of businesses, meaning your next restaurant review might be more of a voice memo than a Yelp memo. What do you think of that? She's nodding her head, which doesn't really translate to the radio.
2: I feel like this is just going to make it a whole lot easier for
1: people to complain about everything.
2: Yeah. And there's already so much of that.
1: Oh, yeah. There's plenty. And Girl Scout cookie season is about to get a little more pawsome. Pawsome because, yeah, they're going to have dog cookies now. Patch Pals.
2: Oh, wow.
1: First ever treat. A soft-baked blueberry muffin-flavored snack for dogs. It's from a pet company called Bark.
2: Okay.
1: The canine cookies feature four different patch designs inspired by Girl Scout experiences. There's one called Friendship, one called Community, one called Exploration, and another called Play. They're all Sparkables, the organization's first allergy-friendly cookie, an oatmeal chocolate chip treat made without the nine major food allergens. But there is a catch. Both products will only be sold online from January through April. That's already raising concerns after the online-only Raspberry Rally cookie sold out in 2023, and there were shortages, and then there was a huge resale frenzy. So people bought a whole bunch of them. As soon as they sold out, they're like, I got some cookies for 10 bucks a box. So we'll see what happens. But that is your scoop of the day on the John and Heidi Show.
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7: I'm WRBI meteorologist Megan Mulford with Southeastern Indiana's most reliable forecast. Partly cloudy overnight with lows around 61. Easterly winds at around 5 miles an hour. Chance of thunderstorms Saturday. Daytime highs approaching 84. Sunshine mixed with clouds with fog at times early. Currently, it's 70 degrees.
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2: Time now for the movie quote of the day. I don't think you're going to get this because I'm not even sure if I can say it. It's from 1951. Klaatu Barada Nikito.
3: I have no idea.
2: The day the earth stood still. 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Thank you for sending me that one. 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But thank you, thank you, thank you. 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
5: I'm WRBI meteorologist Megan Mulford with southeastern Indiana's most reliable forecast. Partly cloudy overnight with lows around 61. Easterly winds at around 5 miles an hour. Chance of thunderstorms Saturday. Daytime highs approaching 84. Sunshine mixed with clouds with fog at times early. Currently, it's 70 degrees.
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2: Time now for News to Me as we head to the News to Me news desk with Heidi Small.
3: I have one final myth conception.
2: Oh, yeah,
3: for
2: I
3: you.
2: Like these too. These were fun.
3: The myth is a 3-line poem in which 3 lines consist of 5, 7, and 5 syllables respectively is called a haiku.
2: Yeah, a haiku, yeah.
3: The truth is, the Japanese poetry form of haiku uses 5-7-5 syllable structure, but typically describes nature and refers to one of the 4 seasons. A poem with that syllable usage that covers any other topic is another form of Japanese poetry called senryu.
2: Oh, wow.
3: S-E-N-R-Y-U.
2: Well, there you go.
3: I didn't know that. I thought they were all haikus.
2: Thought they were all haikus as well, but now we know. That's
3: now we
2: cool.
3: know. Well, that's news to me.
2: That is also news to me.
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5: I'm WRBI meteorologist Megan Mulford with Southeastern Indiana's most reliable forecast. Partly cloudy overnight with lows around 61. Easterly winds at around 5 miles an hour. Chance of thunderstorms Saturday. Daytime highs approaching 84. Sunshine mixed with clouds with fog at times early. Currently, it's 70 degrees.
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1: John and Heidi.
2: Fun fact for you, Heidi.
3: What's that, John?
2: About 25% of people sneeze when exposed to bright light. I'm one of those people.
3: You do. So
2: our
3: does
2: son
3: our son.
2: Does that. Yeah. Fun fact for you, Heidi.
3: What's that, John?
2: Research shows that youths aged 11 to 18 drink almost a bathtub full of sugary drinks each year on
3: Ooh.
2: Average. That's a lot. Don't drink so much of that, guys. It's just not great for you. Another fun fact for you, Heidi.
3: What's that, John?
2: The fastest moving muscle in the human body is the one that opens and closes your eyelids. So you can blink. That's your fastest
3: I've
2: moving muscle.
3: I've never thought about that before.
2: Yeah, me neither. Another fun fact for you, Heidi.
3: What's that, John?
2: The words coffee and chocolate sound remarkably similar across most languages.
3: Oh.
2: Yeah. So that's good, because like if I ever need anything when I'm in a foreign land, it's going to be coffee or chocolate, so that's good. And we'll do one final fun fact for you, Heidi.
3: What's that, John?
2: Kids who got slimed on Nickelodeon's You Can't Do That on Television were paid an extra $150 for their troubles.
3: Oh.
2: That's pretty cool.
3: That's nice.
2: That is very cool, yeah. You're going to want this, because we're pretty sure we ruined all your clothes, and you're going to have to get all your hair cut. All right. Several fun facts. Now you know. Thanks for listening to the John and Heidi Show.
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5: I'm WRBI meteorologist Megan Mulford with Southeastern Indiana's most reliable forecast. Partly cloudy overnight with lows around 61. Easterly winds at around 5 miles an hour. Chance of thunderstorms Saturday. Daytime highs approaching 84. Sunshine mixed with clouds with fog at times early. Currently, it's 70 degrees.
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0: country am I in?
1: It doesn't matter. It's 5 o'clock somewhere.
0: It's always on 5 in Margaritaville, come to think of it.
1: Yeah, I heard that.
0: You've been there, haven't you?
1: Yes, sir.
0: I've seen your boat there.
1: I've been to Margaritaville a few times.
0: All right. Well, that's good.
1: Stumble my way back.
0: Okay. Well, we just want to make sure you can keep it between the navigational beacons.
1: Between the buoys. I got it.
0: All right. Well, it's 5 o'clock. Let's go somewhere.
1: I'm ready. Crank it up.
0: Let's get out of here.
1: I'm gone.

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2: Time now for some weird news. Guys may not be biologically programmed for the legendary dad sneeze, but there's a reason their achoo can make it sound like they're trying to bring down the house. Experts say sneeze volume. I got to just pause for a second. This is the second time we've talked about sneezing today.
3: Yeah.
2: And that's nothing to sneeze at, Heidi. Experts say sneeze volume depends on things like lung size, respiratory muscles, and the anatomy of your nose and your mouth and your throat. And men who generally have larger lungs and airways can make their sneeze more forceful. But behavior also plays a role. Some men simply open their mouths wider and just let it rip, while social expectations may have taught women to keep the involuntary outburst a little more discreet. Mm. So I'll tell you, when Heidi sneezes, it's so cute. It's like...
3: It's not.
2: And then I sneeze, it's like... So... The first time I heard you sneeze, I'm like, what was that? You're like, I'm sorry, I sneezed. I'm like, that was a sneeze? Okay, I didn't know that. It sounded like a mouse was trying to sing or something. Weird news on the John and Heidi Show.
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2: WRBI meteorologist Megan Mulford with Southeastern Indiana's most reliable forecast. Chance of thunderstorms today, otherwise cloudy skies with a few peaks of sun. Daytime highs approaching 88, southeast winds 5 to 10 miles an hour. Cloudy tonight, slight chance of thunderstorms, lows dip down to about 68. Right now, it's 70 degrees.
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2: Time now for the question of the day. This one's for you, Heidi. 26% of us value this more than sleep. What is it? Oh, sadly, I feel like maybe we fall into this category.
3: Oh.
2: Screen time. Yeah.
3: Oh.
2: Because I'll wake up in the middle of the night and Heidi's over there on her phone. I'm like, what are you doing? She's like,
3: I definitely don't value it more than sleep.
2: You just do it more?
3: I'm just old and I wake up.
2: Yeah.
3: So.
2: And we do. We wake up a lot. And then I try to stay off my phone now.
3: I should
2: now.
3: Just keep my phone out of the bedroom is what
2: we
3: I should do.
2: We should lock them up somewhere. It's like you can't
3: charge
2: get them
3: upstairs.
2: Yeah. And then in like a thing that's locked, you can't get them until a certain time. Like, no. And in case of emergency only, you push a button.
3: And we should, when we walk in the door and it's time for just us to spend time together, the phone should be in another room.
2: Well, there you go. Let's do that. That all is your question of the day on the John and Heidi Show.
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2: I'm WRBI meteorologist Megan Mulford with Southeastern Indiana's most reliable forecast. Chance of thunderstorms today. Otherwise cloudy skies with a few peaks of sun. Daytime highs approaching 88. Southeast winds 5 to 10 miles an hour. Cloudy tonight. Slight chance of thunderstorms. Lows dip down to about 68. Right now, it's 70 degrees.
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6: WRBI meteorologist Megan Mulford with southeastern Indiana's most reliable forecast. Chance of thunderstorms today. Otherwise cloudy skies with a few peaks of sun. Daytime highs approaching 88. Southeast winds 5 to 10 miles an hour. Cloudy tonight. Slight chance of thunderstorms. Lows dip down to about 68. Right now, it's 70 degrees.
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2: Time now for something special with Heidi Small. What do you have for me there, Heidi?
3: Well, over the next few days, I'm going to take a common saying that we have here and tell you what they say in other countries for that exact same thing.
2: Okay.
3: So like once upon a time.
2: Oh, yeah.
3: When we're reading a story, we
2: once
3: start
2: upon
3: with
2: a time.
3: Once upon a time.
2: In a land far, far away.
3: In Somali, they say, story, story, a story of silk.
2: Oh, okay.
3: That's what theirs is.
2: That's
3: to start
2: kind of cool.
3: Story. Kurdish is once there was and there was not. There was, and then the story starts.
2: All right. I'm confused, but
3: Latvian. Once long ago in times long gone.
2: I like
3: so
2: that.
3: Similar.
2: Yeah, that's
3: to
2: cool.
3: Ours.
2: I like that one, though.
3: Korean. Back when tigers used to smoke tobacco.
2: I kind of like that one, too.
3: I like that one, too.
2: That is cool.
3: And Polish, beyond seven mountains, beyond seven rivers.
2: Well, very cool.
3: Isn't that interesting?
2: Do you have more stuff like this?
3: I do.
2: This is a keeper. I'm excited to hear more of these. That is something special with Heidi Small.
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6: WRBI meteorologist Megan Mulford with Southeastern Indiana's most reliable forecast. Chance of thunderstorms today. Otherwise cloudy skies with a few peaks of sun. Daytime highs approaching 88. Southeast winds 5 to 10 miles an hour.

0: cloudy tonight, slight chance of thunderstorms. Lows dip down to about 68. Right now, it's 70 degrees.
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2: Time now for the list. Funniest tweets of the week from women. It is the weekend, so we always do these. Here's one from... I try not to say who it is because it's Rob Jace. I'm not sure if I'm saying that right. You'll never have worse cell service than when you're looking for a coupon for the store you're currently shopping in.
3: That is true.
2: That is very true. I haven't eaten an apple in days. The doctors are closing in. My barricade won't last much longer. They're coming. Tell my family I love them. That is awesome. As a middle school teacher, I fully promote letting your kids stay a kid for as long as possible, except when it comes to deodorant. Oh, yeah. I like this one. We're like 5 months out from people saying they readed something.
3: I think
2: there's already some
3: that.
2: Who do that.
3: Yeah.
2: And we'll do one more. I'm afraid that Bob Marley would be deeply disappointed in me because I have worried about so many things. Don't worry about a thing. All right. Several of the funniest tweets of the week from women on the John and Heidi Show.
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4: ABC News, I'm Dave Packer in Washington, D.C. Singers and live performances as hundreds gathered in the Kennedy Center Friday night. They're outside forming a human chain in opposition to President Trump's takeover of the memorial and his threat to demolish it. President Trump says he's banning three major news organizations, CNN, MS Now, and Politico, from the White House because he doesn't like their coverage.
5: We are banning them, yes, we are, and there may be others to follow.
4: In a statement, Politico responding, quote, "We will vigorously defend our First Amendment rights against any attempt to restrict them." Warren Buffett stepping down as chairman of Berkshire Hathaway. Buffett stepped down as CEO of the company late last year. His son Howard will succeed him as chairman. Pain at the pump, the price for a gallon of regular gas, now $4.47, according to Gas Buddy. Diesel prices averaging $6.44 a gallon. This is ABC News.
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2: We always like to wrap things up around here with good news, and I think this is

0: good news. What a beautiful story. I mean, I got to just say, this is always my favorite segment, talking about the positive things in the world. But I just love this one. A man took in two boys who had nowhere else to go, and then strangers from all across the country stepped up to help. He opened his home to these boys who needed some care after their story was shared publicly. Strangers from across the country stepped up to help make sure all three of them have a good, fresh start. February of last year, two boys, at the time 14 and 12, were dropped off at Sam's home in Michigan by a woman he barely knew. Since then, Sam has been caring for these boys, doing his best to provide for the stability and that they desperately needed. The situation has been a little bit difficult, though. The boys had little family support. They were afraid of being separated if they entered the foster care system. They struggled to attend school, and Sam was unable to enroll them for the new school year because he didn't have legal guardianship. Meanwhile, the three of them were living in a home without running water. The electricity had also been shut off, leaving Sam to rely on a generator. Still, he kept showing up for these boys. He said, if I decided I didn't want to, there were no homes for them, and they would be split up. After the news was shared locally, the family story started getting spread all over the world, and then there was a GoFundMe set up, which was raised some money to help them get the things they need and cover the expenses they need. He says, I just got the money. It's all going towards the house and towards the kids. It's made a huge difference for them. But he says, we are going to get them a whole bunch of clothes and shoes. The thing that I like about the story, again, as you read this, you just see a guy who stepped up when he was struggling, but he still said yes when he could have easily said no. And these boys could have been separated into the foster care system. But he's like, no, they need to stay together.
1: Love that.
0: And again, it was a struggle to make it happen. But I love that he said, you know what? I'm going to do this.
1: Yep.
0: You know, she came to me and asked for my help. I'm going to help make sure her boys get to stay together. I've got a link to the story in the show notes for today at johnandheidishow.com. Time to say goodbye, Heidi.
1: Goodbye, Heidi.
0: Goodbye, everybody. Have a great day. Thank you for listening to the John and Heidi Show.
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4: WRBI meteorologist Megan Mulford with southeastern Indiana's most reliable forecast. Chance of thunderstorms today, otherwise cloudy skies with a few peaks of sun. Daytime highs approaching 88, southeast winds 5 to 10 miles an hour. Cloudy tonight, slight chance of thunderstorms, lows dip down to about 68. Right now, it's 70 degrees.
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2: I'm Tom Snape in the WRBI newsroom. The Milan Volunteer Fire Department was called to Milan High School early Friday morning on a report of a garbage truck fire. Investigators say it was around 4:38 a.m. when the truck driver reported seeing smoke coming from the vehicle's bed area. Upon arrival, crews located flames inside the truck bed. Because of safety concerns for students and school staff during morning operations, the decision was made to move the truck to Darren Baker Milan Community Park. The driver was able to safely eject the load, and crews were able to quickly bring the fire under control. Crews from Todd Recker Service and Best Way quickly arrived on scene and took over cleanup operations. This is the second fire of this type within 2 months at the school. This traffic note, rolling closures will be in effect on Reservoir Road in Franklin County from 8 a.m. to 6 p.m. Monday and Tuesday. The Franklin County Highway Department says crews will be paving the road both days. The Indiana Family and Social Services Administration will begin issuing additional SNAP benefit replacements to Hoosiers in Dearborn, Decatur, Franklin, and 16 other counties whose food was spoiled during the August 11 power outages. Governor Mike Braun directed FSSA to apply for the federal waiver, which allows the agency to automatically replace anywhere from 15% to 60% of a family's monthly SNAP allotment to alleviate the financial toll on families whose food spoiled in the power outages. The Sisters of St. Francis will host an afternoon of Music for Hope and Peace tomorrow, starting at noon in the pavilion at Batesville's Liberty Park. Sister Noella Poinsett says the concert will be a benefit for the Indiana Organizing Project, which helps the local immigrant community. She says others in the area will benefit as well.
3: With the recent floods in Laurel and Metamora, we're also going to be helping the, Greater Laurel Food Bank.
2: In addition to performances from local bands and musicians, there will be a concession stand. It is a free will donation event. Beta Sigma Phi Sorority is making plans for its annual holiday bazaar, which will be held Sunday, November 1st from 10 a.m. to 3 p.m. at Batesville Primary School. Those who attend the free event can browse and shop dozens of crafters and vendors' booths. You're also encouraged to buy raffle tickets at the door for a chance to win prizes and stop by the Cookie Walk for homemade goodies. Lunch will be served by sorority members. Proceeds from the fundraiser will be used to benefit a number of local charities. Paul's of Dearborn County is hosting its Fall Community Rummage Sale October 16th through 18th at the Lawrenceburg Fairgrounds. Whether you're a bargain hunter or an animal lover or both, the organization says it's a perfect opportunity to shop with purpose. This family-friendly event will feature items donated such as clothes, household goods, books, toys, and everything in between, all priced to sell. Proceeds will directly benefit the animals at Paw's. I'm Tom Snape with News on 103.9 WRBI. 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
5: With the check of WRBI Sports, I'm Tom Snape. In Week 5 high school football action heard last night on the Sports Voice, it was East Central over Batesville 38-6. In other games around the area, Greensburg knocked off South Dearborn 40-13. Lawrenceburg rolled over Franklin County 42-7. Milan destroyed Edinburgh 69-0. North Decatur ripped Switzerland County 42-6. South Decatur blanked Brown County 49-0. And it was Connersville 54, Rushville 7. The Cincinnati Reds edged the Chicago Cubs 6-4 in the series opener last night at Great American Ballpark. Jose Trevino's two-run bases-loaded single in the sixth inning propelled the Reds to the victory. The middle game of the series is tonight, and a pair of left-handers are the scheduled starting pitchers. Nick Lodolo goes for Cincinnati. The Cubs counter with Matthew Boyd. Coverage begins at 6:10 on 103.9 FM. The Indiana Fever returned from the FIBA World Cup hiatus by knocking off the Toronto Tempo 103-85 in WNBA action north of the border. Kelsey Mitchell scored 33 points to set a new WNBA season mark. She now has 1,034 points on the year. Fever returns home tomorrow to face the Washington Mystics. Tip-off is at 4 p.m. In college football on this Saturday, fourth-ranked Indiana is home against Western Kentucky. Number 3 Notre Dame welcomes Michigan State, and Purdue opens Big Ten play at UCLA. Cincinnati Bengals visit the Houston Texans in NFL action tomorrow afternoon. Kickoff is at 1 o'clock. The Indianapolis Colts hit the road to face the Kansas City Chiefs on Sunday Night Football. 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
4: I'm WRBI meteorologist Paul Trombley with Southeastern Indiana's most reliable forecast. Cloudy skies with a few peaks of sun today with a chance of thunderstorms. Daytime highs approaching 88. Southeast winds 5 to 10 miles per hour. Cloudy skies expected tonight. Slight chance for storms. Lows level off around 68. Right now, it's 70 degrees.
6: 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Hi, everyone. I'm Craig Orndorff. Welcome to Weekend in the Country, the show where we listen to the country music memories. Greetings, my friends. So good to be with you once again as we get ready for another edition of the show that plays some of the greatest country music of our lifetime. Hopefully we'll have some of your all-time favorites and maybe just a couple that you haven't heard for a long time. And we'll do that with a vintage countdown, the biggest records from this weekend of our selected year. And along with some great music, we add a little slice of life just to help you remember how things were back in the day. And this weekend, that means September of 1987. That's right, we're heading back 39 years to play that week's biggest country hits in the USA. Well, we're all set, so let's begin this weekend in the country. And we start on the countdown at number 20 with Barbara Mandrell. This is Child Support. Dear

0: Am I Blue? George Strait at number 19 this week in 1987. I was going to number one to make it an even dozen for George at this point in his career. And it was the third single from the album Oceanfront Property to top the countdown. The other two were the title track and All My Exes Live in Texas. Well, we are back in September of 1987 on today's show, and the President of the United States was Ronald Reagan. And this past week, he was in Philadelphia, Independence Hall, to celebrate the 200th anniversary of the Constitution.
1: This document that we honor today has always been something more to us, filled with a deeper feeling than one of simple admiration, a feeling one might say more of reverence. One scholar described our Constitution as a kind of covenant. It is a covenant we've made not only with ourselves, but with all of mankind. As John Quincy Adams promised, whenever the standard of freedom and independence has been or shall be unfurled, there will be America's heart, her benedictions, and her prayers. It's a human covenant, yes, and beyond that, a covenant with the supreme being to whom our founding fathers did constantly appeal for assistance.
0: President Reagan celebrating the Constitution at 200 on September 17, 1987. So, the Constitution turned 239 back on Thursday. Meanwhile, 39 years back this week, song number 18 on the chart was by Don Williams, I'll Never Be in Love Again. You can

The only Don Williams album that produced 5 singles was New Moves, and each and every one made the top 10. I'll Never Be in Love Again was one of those singles, and it peaked at number 4, down to number 18 this week in 1987. Jump on your

0: this world takes a little growing into. And 10 million kids are growing up with Flintstones.
1: 10 million
2: strong and growing. Hello. Because of good weather and lots of rainfall, the fruit here at Ed's place has gotten out of hand. In fact, if he doesn't use it up pretty soon, he'll have to ask for a government subsidy. This could increase interest rates and put us in another inflationary spiral. So it would help if you'd pick up some of Ed's new Bartles and James fruit-flavored premium red cooler. It not only tastes like the best of all these fruit flavors, but it can maybe even save the American economy as well. 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
3: Lots of ads for Bartles and James wine coolers here in 1987, all of them quite clever. The familiar Flintstones Vitamins jingle, and Juicy Fruit Gum had a toe-tapping melody as well. And we were moving our feet to John Conley this weekend with song number 17, Mama's Rockin' Chair. When I think

0: John Conley with Mama's Rockin' Chair, record number 17 this week in 1987. That would make it up to number 11, and it would be his last top 20 hit. It's September of 87, and we're listening to the memories on Weekend in the Country.
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0: Today we're taking a stroll down memory lane that takes us back 39 years to September of 1987. And the comeback of Tanya Tucker was going strong. Here's the title track from the second album of her return at number 16, Love Me Like You Used To.

Love Me Like You Used To, written by Paul Davis and Bobby Emmons. The latter was one of the top session keyboardists in Memphis. Emmons was part of Bill Black's combo and played on Elvis's Suspicious Minds and In the Ghetto, Neil Diamond's Sweet Caroline, Son of a Preacher Man by Dusty Springfield. He was a good songwriter, too. He teamed up with Chips Moman for Luckenbach, Texas, and with the aforementioned Paul Davis there on Love Me Like You Used To, the title track for Tanya Tucker, and the lead-off single from that LP, at number 16 this week on the Billboard Hot Country Singles Chart, which is the radio survey. It was on its way up to number 2, but the platter made it to number 1 on the sales chart. So I think you have to count that as a number 1 record, right? Well, we're on our way to that top position this weekend in 1987. And at number 15, a couple of superstars who teamed up for a duet. It's Kenny Rogers and Ronnie Millsap. Make no mistake, she's mine. Don't

0: Make No Mistake, She's Mine, a song written by Kim Carnes, but she wrote that from the female perspective, with the title Make No Mistake, He's Mine. Well, Carnes recorded that in 1984 with Barbara Streisand. It was a minor hit on the pop charts, but with the pronoun changed to Make No Mistake, She's Mine, Kenny Rogers and Ronnie Millsap would make that a number one country record. And they had it at number 15 this week in 1987, and they'd win a Grammy for Best Country Vocal Collaboration. It is September of 87. I mentioned Ronald Reagan was the president, the VP George Bush, our population 242 million. It was a time of prosperity here in America, the median family income about $31,000. That'd be about $80,000 today. And unemployment was at 5.9% in September, cracking the 6% mark for the first time since 79. And the Dow was hot. On August 18th, it closed at a record high 2722. But maybe it was a little too hot, because a crash was coming in October.
1: Today is Black Monday, the day the Dow dropped more than 500 points, the day the Dow dropped more than 22%, almost double the rate of the Black Monday that signaled the beginning of the crash of 1929. But this crash of 1987 is not just an American experience. Around the world, stock markets fell faster than a skydiver without a parachute.
0: Brad Holbrook with the Independence News Network with that visual of Black Monday coming on October 19th. But the economy was so strong, as it turned out, GDP never went negative. Growth would be 3.5% for the third quarter, and then double that for the fourth quarter of 87. Times were pretty good, and they were picking up for Glenn Campbell, too. He would have three top 10 hits over the next year. He hadn't done that for a decade, and this song got it started. Along with Steve Wariner, here's The Hand That Rocks the Cradle. He got here.

0: Country song number 14 this week in 1987, The Hand That Rocks the Cradle. Glenn Campbell and Steve Warner. That was the first single from Glenn's album, Still Within the Sound of My Voice. And it was coming off the countdown after topping at number 6.
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4: I'm WRBI meteorologist Paul Frobley with Southeastern Indiana's most reliable forecast. Cloudy skies with a few peaks of sun today with a chance of thunderstorms. Daytime highs approaching 88. Southeast winds 5 to 10 miles per hour. Cloudy skies expected tonight. Slight chance for storms. Lows level off around 68. Currently 71.
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0: From the Shenandoah Valley of Virginia, I'm Craig Orndorff, and I'm taking you back to September of 1987. And song number 13 on Billboard's Hot Country Singles chart that week was right from the start. Here's Earl Thomas Conley.

0: Right from the start, Earl Thomas Conley at number 13 this week in 87. Now it hit number 1, becoming his 14th of all time. And now it's movie time from this weekend in 1987. Some of the shows we were seeing, pretty good ones: Stakeout, Richard Dreyfuss, Emilio Estevez, and Madeline Stowe. The noir thriller, The Big Easy, with Dennis Quaid and Ellen Barkin. The story of Ritchie Valens in La Bamba. Lots of good music and a nice love story. And Dirty Dancing with Jennifer Grey and Patrick Swayze.
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2: I just want to be a part of your life.
3: 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Showing up at my apartment?
2: What am I supposed to do? You won't answer my calls, you change your number. I mean, I'm not going to be ignored, Dan.
0: That was number 1 at the box office this weekend. And also playing, the political action thriller No Way Out, with Gene Hackman, Sean Young, Will Patton, and Kevin Costner.
4: I'm the one in the picture, Sam.
5: You?
4: Mm-hmm. Susan Atwell was the woman I'd been seeing. I had nothing to do with her death. I was in love with her.
5: Jesus, you must feel terrible.
4: You're the only one I can tell that this spy hunt thing is a phony.
5: Yuri doesn't have anything to do with the murder?
4: Nothing. It's a cover-up.
0: Really good movie, No Way Out, starring Kevin Costner, directed by Roger Donaldson, in the theaters this week in 1987. And we had a lot of good ones on the countdown that weekend, too, including the one at number 12. Here's Eddie Raven, Shine, Shine, Shine.

0: Yeah, let the little girl shine, shine, shine. That's Eddie Raven at number 12 this week, 1987. That was en route to becoming his second number one hit. His first one, I Got Mexico, was back in 1984. But then came some crazy history on the chart. His next three releases after I Got Mexico peaked at number 9. After those three, his next release made it to number 8. Then, the four singles after that all topped out at number 3. Who does that? Nobody does that. It seems impossible. Oh, but it doesn't stop there, because starting with Shine, Shine, Shine, five of his next six releases hit number 1. It was one of the songs playing on our radio 39 years ago, and it is again today on Weekend in the Country.
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0: It sure is. And today we've gone back to September of 1987. And we have a mixtape filled with the top 20 songs from that week's Billboard Hot Country Singles Chart. And we're up to number 11 on the countdown with Dwight Yoakam.
11: Yeah!

0: tribute was Herb Peterson, whom we'll hear again in the next hour. Little Ways still had a little ways to go on the countdown. It would peak at number 8, the fourth top 10 for Dwight. Well, some names in the news. Forbes magazine reported that there were 49 billionaires in the USA here in 1987. At the top was Sam Walton of Walmart fame, his fortune estimated at $8.5 billion. He was followed by John Kluge, Ross Perot, David Packard of Hewlett-Packard fame, and publishing brothers Sam and Don Newhouse. Not on the list that year was Donald Trump. Now, he already owned 2 casinos in Atlantic City, and this summer had taken controlling stake in Resorts International, which had begun construction on the Taj Mahal, which was a really cool casino back in the day. Now it's the Hard Rock. But this weekend in Atlantic City,
1: our new Miss America, Kehlani Ray Rafter, Miss Michigan.
0: Gary Collins announcing Miss America 1988, Kehlani Ray Rafter, a 24-year-old nursing student who performed a Tahitian dance in the talent competition, which featured a lot of hip quivering. And also in the news this past week was Senator Joe Biden. His presidential campaign came to an end because of plagiarism. Johnny Carson had some fun with it.
2: He went around and made a speech. And apparently, he quoted a British politician, took his speech and kind of paraphrased it as his own. And then the press got on him. And then he was charged also with taking part of Bobby Kennedy's speeches. And Biden says, not to worry, he reassured his staff. He said, we have nothing to fear but fear itself.
0: We'll have more about the candidates for Election 88 coming up in the next hour. But right now, let's give you a bonus record from this week in 1987. A little further down the chart were the Sweethearts of the Rodeo. This has Gotta Get Away.

0: Sweethearts of the Rodeo, sisters Janice Oliver and Christine Arnold. Number 57 this week in 1987 with Gotta Get Away. That would climb the popularity poll to a high of number 10. And that'll do it for hour number one of today's show. We'll break and be back with more of the hits from this week in 1987 on Weekend in the Country. 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
2: I'm Tom Snape in the WRBI newsroom. This traffic note, rolling closures will be in effect on Reservoir Road in Franklin County from 8 a.m. to 6 p.m. Monday and Tuesday. The Franklin County Highway Department says crews will be paving the road both days. The Milan Volunteer Fire Department was called to Milan High School early Friday morning on a report of a garbage truck fire. Investigators say it was around 4:38 a.m. when the truck driver reported seeing smoke coming from the vehicle's bed area. Upon arrival, crews located flames inside the truck bed. Because of safety concerns for students and school staff during morning operations, the decision was made to move the truck to Darren Baker Milan Community Park. The driver was able to safely eject the load, and crews were able to quickly bring the fire under control. Crews from Todd Recker Service and Best Way quickly arrived on scene and took over cleanup operations. This is the second fire of this type within 2 months at the school. The Indiana Family and Social Services Administration will begin issuing additional SNAP benefit replacements to Hoosiers in Dearborn, Decatur, Franklin, and 16 other counties whose food was spoiled during the August 11 power outages. Governor Mike Braun directed FSSA to apply for the federal waiver, which allows the agency to automatically replace anywhere from 15 to 60% of a family's monthly SNAP allotment to alleviate the financial toll on families whose food spoiled in the power outages. The Sisters of St. Francis will host an afternoon of Music for Hope and Peace tomorrow, starting at noon in the pavilion at Batesville's Liberty Park. Sister Noella Poinsett says the concert will be a benefit for the Indiana Organizing Project, which helps the local immigrant community. She says others in the area will benefit as well.
3: With the recent floods in Laurel and Metamora, we're also going to be helping the, Greater Laurel Food Bank.
2: In addition to performances from local bands and musicians, there will be a concession stand. It is a free will donation event. Paul's of Dearborn County is hosting its fall community rummage sale October 16th through 18th at the Lawrenceburg Fairgrounds. Whether you're a bargain hunter or an animal lover or both, the organization says it's a perfect opportunity to shop with purpose. This family-friendly event will feature items donated such as clothes, household goods, books, toys, and everything in between, all priced to sell. Proceeds will directly benefit the animals at Paws. Beta Sigma Phi Sorority is making plans for its annual holiday bazaar, which will be held Sunday, November 1st from 10 a.m. to 3 p.m. at Batesville Primary School. Those who attend the free event can browse and shop dozens of crafters and vendors' booths. You're also encouraged to buy raffle tickets at the door for a chance to win prizes and stop by the Cookie Walk for homemade goodies. Lunch will be served by sorority members. Proceeds from the fundraiser will be used to benefit a number of local charities. I'm Tom Snape with News, 103.9 WRBI. 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
6: With a check of WRBI Sports, I'm Tom Snape. In Week 5 high school football action heard last night on the Sports Voice, it was East Central over Batesville 38-6. In other games around the area, Greensburg knocked off South Dearborn 40-13. Lawrenceburg rolled over Franklin County 42-7. Milan destroyed Edinburgh 69-0. North Decatur ripped Switzerland County 42-6. South Decatur blanked Brown County 49-0. And it was Connersville 54, Rushville 7. The Cincinnati Reds edged the Chicago Cubs 6-4 in the series opener last night at Great American Ballpark. Jose Trevino's two-run bases-loaded single in the sixth inning propelled the Reds to the victory. The middle game of the series is tonight, and a pair of left-handers are the scheduled starting pitchers. Nick Lodolo goes for Cincinnati. The Cubs counter with Matthew Boyd. Coverage begins at 6:10 on 103.9 FM. The Indiana Fever returned from the FIBA World Cup hiatus by knocking off the Toronto Tempo 103-85 in WNBA action north of the border. Kelsey Mitchell scored 33 points to set a new WNBA season mark. She now has 1,034 points on the year. Fever returns home tomorrow to face the Washington Mystics. Tip-off is at 4 p.m. College football on this Saturday, fourth-ranked Indiana is home against West

0: Kentucky. Number 3 Notre Dame welcomes Michigan State, and Purdue opens Big Ten play at UCLA. Cincinnati Bengals visit the Houston Texans in NFL action tomorrow afternoon. Kickoff is at 1 o'clock. The Indianapolis Colts hit the road to face the Kansas City Chiefs on Sunday Night Football. They'll kick it off at 8:20. 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
1: I'm WRBI meteorologist Paul Frombly with southeastern Indiana's most reliable forecast. Highs around 88 today under mainly cloudy skies with a chance for storms, southerly winds 5 to 10 miles per hour. Slight chance of thunderstorms tonight. Lows level off around 68, cloudy skies. Currently 71.
2: Weekend in the Country on WRBI is brought to you in part by Conradi Insurance on State Road 46 in Batesville. This is hour two of Weekend in the Country. I'm Craig Orndorff, and happy weekend to you, my friends, wherever you are and whatever you're doing. Thanks for including us in a part of your day. And if I must say, we are worth it because we've got some great musical memories here from days gone by. And today we're reminiscing about September of 1987. All right, we're into the top 10 now with the first big hit for the Desert Rose Band. This is Love Reunited. If you want-

Boy, how good were those guys? The Desert Rose Band, Chris Hillman, John Jorgensen, and, as promised, Herb Peterson. And they were supported by Bill Bryson on bass, J.D. Mayna steel guitar, and Steve Duncan on the drums. Now, their first single was Ashes of Love. That peaked at number 26. But Love Reunited hit the top 10 this weekend in 1987, and it had four more moves to go. There were two duets in the top 20 this weekend, Kenny Rogers and Ronnie Millsap, also Glenn Campbell with Steve Warner. And there were two duos on the countdown as well, and they're back-to-back. First up, the O'Kanes, Daddy's Need Growing Up To.

0: The O'Kanes, Jamie O'Hara, and Kieran Kane. That was their third single and the third one to reach the top 10. Daddies Need to Grow Up Too, at its peak of number 9 this week, 1987. Well, the presidential candidates were getting lined up here in September of 87, and two Democrats had already dropped out. We mentioned Joe Biden, but the initial frontrunner, Gary Hart, had to quit the race over allegations of an extramarital affair. Well, Hart would re-enter the race in December and regain his status as frontrunner. But as of this weekend, the candidates were Arizona Governor Bruce Babbitt, Massachusetts Governor Michael Dukakis, Congressman Dick Gephardt, and Senators Al Gore and Paul Simon. And running for a second time was the Reverend Jesse Jackson.
1: I want to stop drugs from flowing into our country and stop jobs from flowing out. I want to provide affordable health care for everybody, a house for every American, and stabilize the American family. I want to offer the highest and best service in our highest and most sensitive job. That job has the capacity to bring justice in our land, mitigate misery in the world, and bring peace on earth.
0: Well, it would be a competitive primary after the Iowa caucus in February. Even though Michael Dukakis finished third, he was suddenly the favorite in the polls. And after battling with Jackson and Gore, he would pull away late in the spring and secure the nomination at the Democrats' convention. Well, we'll cross the aisle and check out the Republicans after song number 8 this week in 1987. And here's our second duo. It's Foster and Lloyd, Crazy Over You.

0: There's Foster and Lloyd, Radney Foster and Bill Lloyd. That was their first single, Crazy Over You. Their debut single would also be their biggest hit, headed to number 4, but sitting at number 8 this week, 39 years ago. All right, back to the campaign trail, and the Republicans had to pick a new candidate as well, as Ronald Reagan was in his second term. And at the head of the list, and the expected nominee, was Vice President George Bush. But also in the running, New York Congressman and former football star Jack Kemp, Kansas Senator Bob Dole, and Chairman of the Christian Broadcasting Network, Pat Robertson.
1: I have heard the voices and will be hearing the voices of people from all across this land. They're saying we want moral leadership, we want strong leadership, we want a new vision of community where we can take control of the destinies of our lives and where we will no longer be subject just to the whims of some bureaucrat, whether in Washington or in Albany. And I believe that we're going to demand in our society leaders who are there because they regard themselves as servants and not necessarily the masters of the people.
0: Well, Robertson would win a few times in the Republican primaries, and Bob Dole grabbed some early victories as well, but Super Tuesday was essentially a sweep for Vice President Bush, and he would cruise to the nomination. Well, we're tallying the votes from the Billboard Hot Country Singles Chart from this weekend in 1987, and coming in 7th place was Conway Twitty, I Want to Know You Before We Make Love. Sometimes

0: Still a hit maker at age 54. Conway Twitty had song number 7 this weekend in 1987. I Want to Know You Before We Make Love. That would top out at number 2.
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0: Today, the calendar on the wall reads September 1987. And we're up to number 6 on the countdown from that weekend with Judy Rodman. I'll Be Your Baby Tonight. Close.

0: out of Riverside, California, Judy Rodman. Her college roommate was Janie Fricke, and they were both hired as jingles singers. Well, Rodman did that and sang background vocals for a number of years, and finally got her own contract in 1985. And this weekend in 87, she had song number 6, I'll Be Your Baby Tonight. That was one spot from its high, and it was her fourth and final top 10 record. Well, this week in 87, Pope John Paul II was visiting the U.S. First up, Miami, where he was welcomed by the president.
1: Today's Florida sunshine is no warmer than the affection that you will meet. By the hidden and kindly mystery of God's will, a supernatural solidarity reigns among men. A consequence of this is that one person's holiness helps others. Today, Americans feel this solidarity, and we thank you for the courage and sanctity, the kindness and wisdom with which you have done so much to help our troubled world. On behalf of all Americans, Your Holiness, welcome back.
2: My prayer for all of you, dear people of America, is this. The Lord bless you and keep you. The Lord let His face shine upon you and be gracious to you. The Lord look upon you kindly and give you peace. God bless America.
0: Pope John Paul II spent 10 days in America, and wherever he went, it was packed, either a parade or an appearance at a church, arena, stadium, completely filled to see Pope John Paul II in September of 1987. Well, it was nice and quiet down along the riverbank. That's where the Nitty Gritty Dirt Band was at number 5, Fishing in the Dark.

0: Nitty Gritty Dirt Band, Fishing in the Dark, song number 5 this week in 1987, heading to number 1, the third chart topper for Jimmy Ibbotson, Jeff Hanna, Bob Carpenter, and Jimmy Fadden. Alrighty, TV time for here in September of 87. Oh, a new season that meant new shows like My Two Dads, A Different World, Full House, Beauty and the Beast, Jake and the Fat Man, Wise Guy, 30-something, and Star Trek Next Generation. There were still game shows on in the morning. NBC had the best lineup. Sale of the Century, Classic Concentration, Wheel of Fortune, Win, Lose, or Draw, Super Password, and Scrabble. CBS had The Pyramid, Card Sharks, and Price is Right. And making out our viewing schedule, Sundays at CBS for 60 Minutes, Murder, She Wrote, and The Sunday Night Movie. ABC's best night was Tuesday, Who's the Boss, Growing Pains, and Moonlighting. But NBC was way up in first place in the ratings. Saturday night, they had the Golden Girls and Amen. Monday, it was ALF. But the big night was Thursday with Cosby, A Different World, Night Court, L.A. Law, and Cheers. Now, at the end of last season, Diane and Sam were supposed to get married, but she left him at the altar. Shelley Long left the show. And in this week's debut episode, the new female lead was played by Kirstie Alley. She played Rebecca, the new manager of the bar.
1: Oh, my God. Well, this place doesn't even look like my office anymore.
2: Thank you. Wasn't easy.
1: How could you do this? I mean, you took away all the charm, all the warmth. Where's Dave?
2: Dave?
1: My moosehead.
2: I set him free. If he really loves you, he'll come back.
0: Kirstie Alley and Ted Danson in the season premiere of Cheers this week in 1987. All right, back to the countdown now. We're up to number 4 with Roseanne Cash, The Way We Make a Broken Heart. Just

0: The Way We Make a Broken Heart, written by John Hiatt and turned into a hit by Roseanne Cash. Song number four this week, 1987, heading up to number one, her sixth all-time, the lead single from her big album, King's Record Shop, with three more number ones coming from it, Tennessee Flat Top Box, If You Change Your Mind, and Runaway Train. One of the tunes from the class of 87 for today's Weekend in the Country.
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3: I'm WRBI meteorologist Paul Frobley with Southeastern Indiana's most reliable forecast. Chance for storms today. Otherwise, sunshine mixed with clouds at times. Daytime highs approaching 88. Winds out of the south, 5 to 10 miles per hour. Lows level off around 68. Tonight, slight chance for storms. Currently 70.
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0: I'm Craig Orndorff, bringing this show to you from the Shenandoah Valley of Virginia. And you're on the receiving end in places like Marshall, Missouri, where they've tuned in on KMMO. For Waverly and Chillicothe, Ohio, it's Hank FM WXIZ. And in Houston and Anchorage, Alaska, they've got us on the Moose. And that's exactly what I want my Alaska radio station to be called. Yes, indeed, that's KXLW. Hey, and don't forget you can find all of our affiliates on our website, weekendinthecountry.net, along with more information about the show, and also be sure to follow us on Facebook. Well, today we're counting down the hits from this week in 1987. And two of the top three songs that weekend featured vocal quartets. Here at number three are the Forrester Sisters, You Again.

0: 1 week ago in 1987, that was the number one country song. This week down to number three. You Again, written by Paul Overstreet and Don Schlitz, and performed by the Forrester sisters, Kathy, June, Kim, and Christy. That was their fourth and final chart-topping hit. Well, now it's sports time from this week in 1987, and the big story was in the NFL. This was week two, but after the Monday night game, the players went on strike.
1: The Players Union Executive Committee said it took no pleasure in the unanimous vote to strike, but it charged that the NFL owners had refused even to negotiate, and that a walkout was the only way the union would be taken seriously.
2: We have been left no choice but to use the only weapon we have to force management to bargain with us.
0: Players Union Chief Gene Upshaw in a report by NBC's Bob Jamison. Now, there were no games next week, but the week after that, the owners got replacement players, and they used them for 3 weeks. After regular players began crossing the picket lines, the union was fractured, and they would be back in full for week number six. Now, the Redskins and Bobby Beathard did the best job at recruiting replacement players, and they went 3-0. So that gave the Washington regulars a leg up, and that spurred them on to the Super Bowl, where they would rout Denver behind Doug Williams. All right, that's part one of sports. We'll have more after song number two on the countdown this week in 87. And in the runner-up spot was a man who was on a roll despite the title of the song. It's Dan Seals and Three-Time Loser. I remember.

Dan Seals, three-time loser, record number two this week in 1987. Next week, that would become his sixth straight number one, with three more in a row to come. All right, as promised, more sports from this week in 87. College football, top three teams this weekend, Oklahoma, Nebraska, and Auburn. But in the Orange Bowl, Miami would beat Oklahoma to win the national title. NASCAR was in Dover. Ricky Rudd, a pretty comfortable win, his second of the season. And Dale Earnhardt was way up in the points, and he'd win his third championship. Coming down the stretch in baseball, the Tigers would win a thrilling pennant race, beating Toronto on the final day. They'd be knocked out by the Twins in the playoffs. National League Cardinals would rally to beat the Giants. And in the World Series, the Twins beat St. Louis in seven games. The home team won every game. Some highlights of the year, rookie Mark McGwire belted 49 homers. Red Sox Wade Boggs won his third straight American League batting title. Paul Molitor had a 39-game hit streak this summer. The Yanks' Don Mattingly had an 8-game home run streak. And Darrell Evans of the Tigers became the first player to hit 30 home runs after the age of 40. Tennis, U.S. Open, Yvonne Lendl beat Mats Wilander in four sets for his third title and sixth Grand Slam. And Martina Navratilova topped Steffi Graf for her fourth U.S. crown and 17th slam. And in boxing, Mike Tyson was the heavyweight champ. Sugar Ray Leonard vacated the middleweight title. Thomas Hearns would take it at the end of October. And that's a rundown through sports from this week in 1987. Well, here's a bonus record from this weekend. A little further down the chart at number 30 were the Gatlin Brothers. Change.

0: A good song there. Remember that one? Changing Partners from the Gatlin Brothers. Larry, Steve, and Rudy had it at number 30 this week in 1987, and it would make it up to number 16. And song number one from this week is coming up next on Weekend in the Country.
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0: We are coming down the home stretch of today's show. And we're up to the number one song from this week in our Spotlight Year 1987. But first, the top news story of the day. The Robert Bork Supreme Court nomination hearings. Bork was nominated by President Reagan to succeed Lewis Powell Jr. He was a judge on the U.S. Appeals Court. And what followed was an all-out political assault.
10: In Robert Bork's America, there is no room at the inn for blacks and no place in the Constitution for women. And in our America, there should be no seat on the Supreme Court for Robert Bork.
11: It is hard to understand why your nomination would generate controversy. The answer is found in one word, which is tragic in this judicial context, and that word is politics.
0: Orrin Hatch was one of Bork's supporters, while Ted Kennedy led the attack. It was all-out war. The Democrats were very organized, running negative ads, saying really outlandish things, and it was really the first time in the modern era where we'd seen the politics of personal destruction. And not only did Democrats want to keep a conservative off the court, they were still mad at Bork for firing Special Prosecutor Archibald Cox for President Nixon during the so-called Saturday Night Massacre and the Watergate scandal. The nomination would be rejected in October, but the hearings were going on this week in 1987. Meanwhile, on the country music chart this week in 87, on top of the survey were the Oak Ridge Boys, This Crazy Love.

0: The Oak Ridge Boys, This Crazy Love, Joe Bonzel, Dwayne Allen, Richard Sturban, and William Lee Golden. He was on that recording, but he was no longer with the group. He had been voted out of the act over a difference in its direction. So the 22-year veteran of the ensemble with the mountain man looks was ousted and replaced with Steve Sanders. Golden sued the boys for $40 million, and they'd reach a settlement the next year. Then Golden would return in late 1995. This Crazy Love was their last single before the split, and it was their 15th number one, holding that position this week in 1987. Well, that's it for this week's show, everybody. We are all out of time. It's been great having you here, and I'll have your seat ready for you again next week. And until then, this is Craig Orndorff saying so long for Weekend in the Country. 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
2: ABC News, I'm Brian Clark. High prices, a top issue in this midterm election season. And for Sonny Kishore, a truck driver in South Bend, Indiana, says that's especially true for higher fuel prices.
3: It affects a lot. I had to find a job and do this because this is my passion, driving, but also being paid and to match up with the cost of living these days is very difficult.
2: President Trump said Friday that he is banning CNN, MS Now, and Politico from the White House because he does not like their coverage. The White House Correspondents Association condemned the announcement, saying freedom of the press does not rely on a president liking news coverage. Denmark's foreign minister posted a photo on Instagram of himself and top White House officials, captioned, "Next week should be a good week for Greenland, Denmark, and the USA." President Trump had said the U.S. reached an agreement giving the U.S. permanent control over Greenland security. Nearly 14,000 unionized security workers across California are on strike. This is ABC News. Outside the Kennedy Center in Washington, D.C., demonstrators formed a human chain Friday in opposition to President Trump's takeover of the memorial and his threat to demolish it. The Kennedy Center's top official said the main building's closure is only temporary to assess security risks. Buckingham Palace says a new book from Princess Diana's brother is clouded by time and, quote, fraternal grief, as ABC's Lama Hassan explains.
4: Princess Diana's brother defending his explosive claims about King Charles's reaction to Diana's death.
5: And he said, "We'll forget her soon enough." After a stunned silence, I said, "I cannot believe you just said that," and I hung up on him.
4: In an interview with the BBC, Charles Spencer's standing by the unfavorable portrait of the king in his upcoming memoir, where he also alleges the then prince sounded giddily elated like a lottery winner immediately following Diana's death.
2: Brian Clark, ABC News.
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8: I'm Tom Snape in the WRBI newsroom. The Milan Volunteer Fire Department was called to Milan High School early Friday morning on a report of a garbage truck fire. Investigators say it was around 4:38 a.m. when the truck driver reported seeing smoke coming from the vehicle's bed area. Upon arrival, crews located flames inside the truck bed. Because of safety concerns for students and school staff during morning operations, the decision was made to move the truck to Darren Baker Milan Community Park. The driver was able to safely eject the load, and crews were able to quickly bring the fire under control. Crews from Todd Recker Service and Best Way quickly arrived on scene and took over cleanup operations. This is the second fire of this type within 2 months at the school. This traffic note, rolling closures will be in effect on Reservoir Road in Franklin County from 8 a.m. to 6 p.m. Monday and Tuesday. Franklin County Highway Department says crews will be paving the road both days. The Indiana Family and Social Services Administration will begin issuing additional SNAP benefit replacements to Hoosiers in Dearborn, Decatur, Franklin, and 16 other counties whose food was spoiled during the August 11 power outages. Governor Mike Braun directed FSSA to apply for the federal waiver, which allows the agency to automatically replace anywhere from 15% to 60% of a family's monthly SNAP allotment to alleviate the financial toll on families whose food spoiled in the power outages. The Sisters of St. Francis will host an afternoon of Music for Hope and Peace tomorrow, starting at noon in the pavilion at Batesville's Liberty Park. Sister Noella Poinsett says the concert will be a benefit for the Indiana Organizing Project, which helps the local immigrant community. She says others in the area will benefit as well.
9: With the recent floods in Laurel and Metamora, we're also going to be helping the, Greater Laurel Food Bank.
8: In addition to performances from local bands and musicians, there will be a concession stand. It is a free will donation event. Beta Sigma Phi Sorority is making plans for its annual holiday bazaar, which will be held Sunday, November 1st from 10 a.m. to 3 p.m. at Batesville Primary School. Those who attend the free event can browse and shop dozens of crafters and vendors' booths. You're also encouraged to buy raffle tickets at the door for a chance to win prizes and stop by the Cookie Walk for

0: homemade goodies. Lunch will be served by sorority members. Proceeds from the fundraiser will be used to benefit a number of local charities. Paul's of Dearborn County is hosting its Fall Community Rummage Sale October 16th through 18th at the Lawrenceburg Fairgrounds. Whether you're a bargain hunter or an animal lover or both, the organization says it's a perfect opportunity to shop with purpose. This family-friendly event will feature items donated such as clothes, household goods, books, toys, and everything in between, all priced to sell. Proceeds will directly benefit the animals at Paws. I'm Tom Snape with News 103.9 WRBI. 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
2: With the check of WRBI Sports, I'm Tom Snape. In Week 5 high school football action heard last night on the Sports Voice, it was East Central over Batesville 38-6. In other games around the area, Greensburg knocked off South Dearborn 40-13. Lawrenceburg rolled over Franklin County 42-7. Milan destroyed Edinburgh 69-0. North Decatur ripped Switzerland County 42-6. South Decatur blanked Brown County 49-0. And it was Connersville 54, Rushville 7. The Cincinnati Reds edged the Chicago Cubs 6-4 in the series opener last night at Great American Ballpark. Jose Trevino's two-run bases-loaded single in the sixth inning propelled the Reds to the victory. The middle game of the series is tonight, and a pair of left-handers are the scheduled starting pitchers. Nick Lodolo goes for Cincinnati. The Cubs counter with Matthew Boyd. Coverage begins at 6:10 on 103.9 FM. The Indiana Fever returned from the FIBA World Cup hiatus by knocking off the Toronto Tempo 103-85 in WNBA action north of the border. Kelsey Mitchell scored 33 points to set a new WNBA season mark. She now has 1,034 points on the year. The Fever returns home tomorrow to face the Washington Mystics. Tip-off is at 4 p.m. In college football on this Saturday, fourth-ranked Indiana is home against Western Kentucky. Number 3 Notre Dame welcomes Michigan State, and Purdue opens Big Ten play at UCLA. Cincinnati Bengals visit the Houston Texans in NFL action tomorrow afternoon. Kickoff is at 1 o'clock. The Indianapolis Colts hit the road to face the Kansas City Chiefs on Sunday Night Football. They'll kick it off at 8:20. 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
0: A celebration of life for 88-year-old John Russell Duncan of Greensburg will be held on October 11th from 2 to 6 p.m. at Greensburg Country Club. Arrangements are being handled by Gill and Howe Funeral Home in Greensburg. He is survived by his wife Cleo, 3 daughters, 6 grandchildren, 1 sister, and numerous nieces and nephews. Memorial contributions may be made to the Greensburg Decatur County Public Library. Those were funeral arrangements for John Duncan. Funeral services for 20-year-old Isaiah Taft Matthews of Milan will be held Monday at 7 p.m. at Lawls Carmore Funeral Home in Milan. Visitation will be Monday from 5 p.m. until time of service. He is survived by his father, Carol Matthews, his mother, Holly Robers, 1 brother, 1 sister, and numerous cousins. Memorial contributions may be made to the family. Those were funeral arrangements for Isaiah Matthews. Funeral services for 100-year-old William Dean Bill Drew of Batesville will be held Tuesday at 10 a.m. at St. John United Church of Christ. Visitation will be Monday from 4 to 7 p.m. at Weigel Funeral Home in Batesville. He is survived by 4 daughters, numerous grandchildren and great-grandchildren, 2 great-great-grandchildren, and numerous nieces and nephews. Burial will be in St. John's Cemetery. Memorial contributions may be made to Margaret Mary Health Foundation Hospice. Those were funeral arrangements for Bill Drew.
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4: I'm WRBI meteorologist Paul Trobley with Southeastern Indiana's most reliable forecast. Chance for storms today. Otherwise, sunshine mixed with clouds at times. Daytime highs approaching 88. Winds out of the south, 5 to 10 miles per hour. Lows level off around 68. Tonight, slight chance for storms. Currently 70.
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0: 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Dylan Scott, This Town's Been Too Good. It's Katie Kinker, so happy to be with you on this Saturday morning. And today we will have the Cincinnati Reds and Chicago Cubs game on the air. 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
5: I'm WRBI meteorologist Paul Frobley with Southeastern Indiana's most reliable forecast. Chance for storms today. Otherwise, sunshine mixed with clouds at times. Daytime highs approaching 88. Winds out of the south, 5 to 10 miles per hour. Lows level off around 68. Tonight, slight chance for storms. Currently 70.
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0: Country 103.9 WRBI. Kenny Chesney never wanted nothing more. It's Katie Kinker, and it is time for country news from country music history. On this day back in 1970, Crystal Gayle made her debut on the country charts with I've Cried the Blue Right Out of My Eyes. The tune was penned by her sister, Loretta Lynn. Then in 96, Patsy Cline's Greatest Hits album was certified multi-platinum for sales of 7 million copies. Then in 2001, Aaron Tippin recorded Where the Stars and Stripes and the Eagle Fly. Finally, in 2019, Morgan Wallen received his first gold album for If I Know Me. That was country news from country music history. Next up, Maddie and Tay.
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2: ABC News, I'm Brian Clark. Cable news outlet MS Now says it will take any and all steps necessary to defend our First Amendment rights, saying its reporter was denied access to the White House grounds today. President Trump Friday said he's banning MS Now, CNN, and Politico from the White House because he does not like their coverage. Denmark's foreign minister confirms that the U.S. ally has struck a deal with the Trump administration over Greenland, says ABC Stephen Portnoy in Washington.
3: Trump says he's reached a deal with Denmark to ensure that no American adversary can have a base in Greenland without U.S. approval. Now, he previously demanded that Denmark sell Greenland to the U.S., but he now says this agreement resolves all his concerns.
2: Measles cases continue to climb across the country, with 36 new cases reported in Pennsylvania. The CDC said it's not formally received Pennsylvania's request for federal help. And almost 14,000 unionized security officers across California are now on strike. This is ABC News.
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6: This is This Date in Reds Baseball with team historian Greg Rhodes.
7: Dave Parker nearly had an MVP year for the Reds in 1985, and one of his many highlights came on this September 19th when he hit a grand slam home run in a win over the Braves in Atlanta. The Cobra was gaining support for the Most Valuable Player Award. He led the league with 125 RBIs and 42 doubles and was in the top 10 in many other offensive categories. He was the major reason the Reds came out of their miserable slump in the early 1980s. He led the Reds to a surprising second-place finish in 1985. Dave came up just short of the MVP vote, finishing second. But a memorable year for Parker in 1985, highlighted by his grand slam this September 19th, this date in Reds baseball.
6: This date in Reds baseball is brought to you by the Cincinnati Reds Hall of Fame and Museum, presented by Dinsmore. 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

0: 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It's Katie Kinker with you on this Saturday morning. And there is a garage sale going on today at 205 Lily Lane in Batesville. 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For more information on this garage sale listing, you can head on over to WRBIRadio.com. Again, that's a garage sale going on today at 205 Lily Lane in Batesville. Stay tuned. 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
5: I'm WRBI meteorologist Paul Frobley with southeastern Indiana's most reliable forecast. Cloudy skies with a few peaks of sun today with a chance for storms. High temperatures reach up to 88, winds out of the south, 5 to 10 miles per hour. Overcast tonight, slight chance for storms, lows dip down to about 68. Currently, it's 70 degrees.
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1: ABC News, I'm Brian Clark. Cable news outlet MS Now says it will take any and all steps necessary to defend our First Amendment rights, saying its reporter was denied access to the White House grounds today. President Trump Friday said he's banning MS Now, CNN, and Politico from the White House because he does not like their coverage. Denmark's foreign minister confirms that the U.S. ally has struck a deal with the Trump administration over Greenland, says ABC Stephen Portnoy in Washington.
2: Trump says he's reached a deal with Denmark to ensure that no American adversary can have a base in Greenland without U.S. approval. Now, he previously demanded that Denmark sell Greenland to the U.S., but he now says this agreement resolves all his concerns.
1: Measles cases continue to climb across the country, with 36 new cases reported in Pennsylvania. The CDC said it's not formally received Pennsylvania's request for federal help. And almost 14,000 unionized security officers across California are now on strike. This is ABC News. Heirs of Holocaust victims and their representatives filed two suits in California to make claims to paintings on the walls of museums in Los Angeles and Auschwitz. These are the first suits filed after recent federal and California laws that strengthen claims to artwork taken by force from Jewish families during World War II. Compact discs are following records and making a resurgence.
3: Collectors and K-pop enthusiasts are driving a growth in CD sales that's outpacing vinyls. Patrick Brown, owner of Twist and Shout Records, thinks people are becoming less interested in a totally online and digital existence.
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3: For some, CDs represent nostalgia. 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
10: I'm WRBI meteorologist Paul Frobley with Southeastern Indiana's most reliable forecast. Cloudy skies with a few peaks of sun today with a chance for storms. High temperatures reach up to 88, winds out of the south, 5 to 10 miles per hour. Overcast tonight, slight chance for storms, lows dip down to about 68. Currently, it's 70 degrees.
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0: 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That's Dierks Bentley with Woman Amen. It's Katie Kinker with you on this Saturday morning. And coming up Monday morning on the Daily Pod, Tom Snape will have a conversation with Dwayne Gazelle about the Franklin County Antique Machinery Show. 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
3: I'm WRBI meteorologist Paul Frobley with Southeastern Indiana's most reliable forecast. Cloudy skies with a few peaks of sun today with a chance for storms. High temperatures reach up to 88. Winds out of the south, 5 to 10 miles per hour. Overcast tonight, slight chance for storms. Lows dip down to about 68. Currently, it's 70 degrees.
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0: 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It's an artist whose cheat day meal is pizza. That's Carrie Underwood with Before He Cheats. It's Katie Kinker, so happy to be with you on this Saturday morning. And Carrie Underwood says her favorite food is cheese, and her favorite cheat day meal is always pizza. I love cheese. Anything with cheese on it is probably my favorite food. I especially love macaroni and cheese. That's the best. Stay tuned. Bailey Zimmerman is coming your way.
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2: ABC News, I'm Brian Clark. MS Now says its reporter was denied access this morning to the White House, one day after President Trump said he was banning MS Now, CNN, and Politico because he did not like the tone of their coverage. ABC's Stephen Portnoy has more from Washington.
3: For nearly five decades, courts have held that the First Amendment protects White House correspondents' freedom of speech and that their access to the complex can't be stripped based on the content of their reporting. Last year, a federal judge ruled against Trump's efforts to ban the Associated Press from the small contingent of pool reporters who cover him in the Oval Office or on Air Force One. A divided appeals court panel later put much of that ruling on hold.
2: Denmark confirms President Trump's announcement that the countries have reached an agreement over Greenland. President Trump says the deal ensures no other country can build a base in Greenland without Washington's approval. And nearly 14,000 Union security officers are on strike across California. This is ABC News.
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0: 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That's Morgan Wallen with I'm the Problem. 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On this week's edition of the program, Lon Helton will be joined by celebrity guest co-host Riley Green. 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
4: I'm WRBI meteorologist Paul Trombley with southeastern Indiana's most reliable forecast. Highs level off around 88 this afternoon under mainly cloudy skies with a chance of thunderstorms. Southerly winds 5 to 10 miles per hour. Slight chance of thunderstorms tonight. Lows level off around 68, cloudy skies. Right now, 70.
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5: I'm WRBI meteorologist Paul Trombley with southeastern Indiana's most reliable forecast. Highs level off around 88 this afternoon under mainly cloudy skies with a chance of thunderstorms. Southerly winds 5 to 10 miles per hour. Slight chance of thunderstorms tonight. Lows level off around 68, cloudy skies. Right now, it's 71 degrees.
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2: ABC News, I'm Brian Clark. CNN reporters were denied access to the White House today, hours after an MS Now reporter was also blocked from entry. This followed President Trump's ban on Friday, says ABC's Stephen Portnoy.
3: President Trump saying he's banning CNN, MS Now, and Politico from the White House, claiming their coverage is too negative.
4: It's one-sided. It's never good.
3: Trump insisting he should be covered by news outlets in a more favorable light. Trump fended off several questions about whether his move violates the First Amendment.
2: The president said the U.S. reached an agreement with Denmark that would ensure no other country can build a base in Greenland without Washington's approval. Parts of the Midwest and Rocky Mountain regions are under moderate flash flooding risks today. That includes northern Illinois, eastern Iowa, and in the Rockies in southern Montana. And about 14,000 Union security guards throughout California remain on strike. This is ABC News.
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0: 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That's Florida Georgia Line with Stay. It's Katie Kinker, so happy to be with you on this Saturday morning. And today is National Dance Day, so I'm going to tell you a joke about dancing for the joke of the day, and here it is. What's an owl's favorite kind of dance? The hula. I thought that one was pretty good. Stay tuned. Zach John King is coming your way just after a look at the weather on Country 103.9 WRBI.
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3: I'm WRBI meteorologist Paul Frobley with southeastern Indiana's most reliable forecast. Highs level off around 88 this afternoon under mainly cloudy skies with a chance of thunderstorms. Southerly winds 5.

0: to 10 miles per hour. Slight chance of thunderstorms tonight. Lows level off around 68. Cloudy skies. Right now, it's 71 degrees.
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2: I'm WRBI meteorologist Paul Trombley with southeastern Indiana's most reliable forecast. Highs level off around 88 this afternoon under mainly cloudy skies with a chance of thunderstorms. Southerly winds 5 to 10 miles per hour. Slight chance of thunderstorms tonight. Lows level off around 68, cloudy skies. Currently 74.
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1: Country 103.9 WRBI is an artist who has a huge shower. That's Thomas Rhett with It Goes Like This. It's Katie Kinker, so happy to be with you on this Saturday. And Thomas Rhett's home was custom built, and the only thing he asked for was a gigantic shower. He says you can literally fit 25 people in it, and he often takes hour-long showers. I think that would be nice. I think if I had a custom-built home, the only thing I would really ask for is a huge walk-in closet, something where I can actually fit all of my clothes, shoes, purses, and things like that.

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2: ABC News, I'm Brian Clark. All three media outlets that President Trump banned from the White House Friday say their reporters have been denied access to the complex today. Those outlets, CNN, MS Now, and Politico, all say they will fight to protect their First Amendment rights. ABC's Stephen Portnoy has more on the legal precedent.
3: For nearly five decades, courts have held that the First Amendment protects White House correspondents' freedom of speech and that their access to the complex can't be stripped based on the content of their reporting.
2: President Trump says the U.S. and Denmark reached an agreement that gives the U.S. responsibility for Greenland security and that no country would be able to build a military base there without U.S. approval. Saudi Arabia sounded emergency alerts warning of a hostile aerial threat that followed a flare-up in fighting with Iranian-backed Houthi rebels. The uncertainty in the Middle East continues to push oil prices higher, and they could be a major issue in November's midterm elections. This is ABC News.
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4: I'm WRBI meteorologist Paul Frombly with Southeastern Indiana's most reliable forecast. Chance of thunderstorms this afternoon. Otherwise, cloudy skies with a few peaks of sun. Highs level off around 87. Southwesterly winds 5 to 10 miles per hour. Overcast tonight. Slight chance for storms, 68. Currently 77.
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1: ABC News, I'm Brian Clark. All three media outlets that President Trump banned from the White House Friday say their reporters have been denied access to the complex today. Those outlets, CNN, MS Now, and Politico, all say they will fight to protect their First Amendment rights. ABC Stephen Portnoy has more on the legal precedent.
2: For nearly five decades, courts have held that the First Amendment protects White House correspondents' freedom of speech and that their access to the complex can't be stripped based on the content of their reporting.
1: President Trump says the U.S. and Denmark reached an agreement that gives the U.S. responsibility for Greenland security and that no country would be able to build a military base there without U.S. approval. Saudi Arabia sounded emergency alerts warning of a hostile aerial threat that followed a flare-up in fighting with Iranian-backed Houthi rebels. The uncertainty in the Middle East continues to push oil prices higher, and they could be a major issue in November's midterm elections. This is ABC News. Outside the Kennedy Center in Washington, D.C., demonstrators Friday formed a human chain in opposition to President Trump's takeover of the memorial and his threat to demolish the building. The Kennedy Center's top official said the closure of the main building is only temporary to assess safety risks. More than 70 people are suing Meta, saying their intimate moments were recorded without their knowledge by people using Meta's new smart glasses.
3: Among those suing are some users in California who say it caught them undressing, going to the bathroom, having sex, entering passwords. One guy who put his glasses on the bathroom counter says it unknowingly recorded him. Meta markets the glasses as a way to hear audio, take calls, capture video without having to whip out a smartphone. It intends to fight these allegations. Wayne Cabot, ABC News.
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11: I'm Tom Snape in the WRBI newsroom. This traffic note, rolling closures will be in effect on Reservoir Road in Franklin County from 8 a.m. to 6 p.m. Monday and Tuesday. The Franklin County Highway Department says crews will be paving the road both days. The Milan Volunteer Fire Department was called to Milan High School early Friday morning on a report of a garbage truck fire. Investigators say it was around 4:38 a.m. when the truck driver reported seeing smoke coming from the vehicle's bed area. Upon arrival, crews located flames inside the truck bed. Because of safety concerns for students and school staff during morning operations, the decision was made to move the truck to Darren Baker Milan Community Park. The driver was able to safely eject the load, and crews were able to quickly bring the fire under control. Crews from Todd Wrecker Service and Best Way quickly arrived on scene and took over cleanup operations. This is the second fire of this type within 2 months at the school. The Indiana Family and Social Services Administration will begin issuing additional SNAP benefit replacements to Hoosiers in Dearborn, Decatur, Franklin, and 16 other counties whose food was spoiled during the August 11 power outages.

0: Governor Mike Braun directed FSSA to apply for the federal waiver, which allows the agency to automatically replace anywhere from 15 to 60% of a family's monthly SNAP allotment to alleviate the financial toll on families whose food spoiled in the power outages. The Sisters of St. Francis will host an afternoon of Music for Hope and Peace tomorrow, starting at noon in the pavilion at Batesville's Liberty Park. Sister Noella Poinsett says the concert will be a benefit for the Indiana Organizing Project, which helps the local immigrant community. She says others in the area will benefit as well.
1: With the recent floods in Laurel and Metamora, we're also going to be helping the, I think it's Greater Laurel Food Bank.
0: In addition to performances from local bands and musicians, there'll be a concession stand. It is a free will donation event. Paws of Dearborn County is hosting its fall community rummage sale October 16th through 18th at the Lawrenceburg Fairgrounds. Whether you're a bargain hunter or an animal lover or both, the organization says it's a perfect opportunity to shop with purpose. This family-friendly event will feature items donated such as clothes, household goods, books, toys, and everything in between, all priced to sell. Proceeds will directly benefit the animals at Paws. Beta Sigma Phi Sorority is making plans for its annual holiday bazaar, which will be held Sunday, November 1st from 10 a.m. to 3 p.m. at Batesville Primary School. Those who attend the free event can browse and shop dozens of crafters and vendors' booths. You're also encouraged to buy raffle tickets at the door for a chance to win prizes and stop by the Cookie Walk for homemade goodies. Lunch will be served by sorority members. Proceeds from the fundraiser will be used to benefit a number of local charities. I'm Tom Snape with News on 103.9 WRBI. 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
3: With a check of WRBI Sports, I'm Tom Snape. In Week 5 high school football action heard last night on the Sports Voice, it was East Central over Batesville 38-6. In other games around the area, Greensburg knocked off South Dearborn 40-13. Lawrenceburg rolled over Franklin County 42-7. Milan destroyed Edinburgh 69-0. North Decatur ripped Switzerland County 42-6. South Decatur blanked Brown County 49-0. And it was Connersville 54, Rushville 7. The Cincinnati Reds edged the Chicago Cubs 6-4 in the series opener last night at Great American Ballpark. Jose Trevino's two-run bases-loaded single in the sixth inning propelled the Reds to the victory. The middle game of the series is tonight, and a pair of left-handers are the scheduled starting pitchers. Nick Lodolo goes for Cincinnati. The Cubs counter with Matthew Boyd. Coverage begins at 6:10 on 103.9 FM. The Indiana Fever returned from the FIBA World Cup hiatus by knocking off the Toronto Tempo 103-85 in WNBA action north of the border. Kelsey Mitchell scored 33 points to set a new WNBA season mark. She now has 1,034 points on the year. Fever returns home tomorrow to face the Washington Mystics. Tip-off is at 4 p.m. In college football on this Saturday, fourth-ranked Indiana is home against Western Kentucky. Number 3 Notre Dame welcomes Michigan State, and Purdue opens Big Ten play at UCLA. The Cincinnati Bengals visit the Houston Texans in NFL action tomorrow afternoon. Kickoff is at 1 o'clock. The Indianapolis Colts hit the road to face the Kansas City Chiefs on Sunday Night Football. They'll kick it off at 8:20. 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
0: A celebration of life for 88-year-old John Russell Duncan of Greensburg will be held on October 11th from 2 to 6 p.m. at Greensburg Country Club. Arrangements are being handled by Gill and Howe Funeral Home in Greensburg. He is survived by his wife, Cleo, 3 daughters, 6 grandchildren, 1 sister, and numerous nieces and nephews. Memorial contributions may be made to the Greensburg Decatur County Public Library. Those were funeral arrangements for John Duncan. Funeral services for 20-year-old Isaiah Taft Matthews of Milan will be held Monday at 7 p.m. at Lawls Carmore Funeral Home in Milan. Visitation will be Monday from 5 p.m. until time of service. He is survived by his father, Carol Matthews, his mother, Holly Robers, 1 brother, 1 sister, and numerous cousins. Memorial contributions may be made to the family. Those were funeral arrangements for Isaiah Matthews. Funeral services for 100-year-old William Dean

0: Bradley with southeastern Indiana's most reliable forecast. Chance of thunderstorms this afternoon. Otherwise, cloudy skies with a few peaks of sun. Highs level off around 87. Southwesterly winds 5 to 10 miles per hour. Overcast tonight. Slight chance for storms 68. Right now, 80.
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3: We do. 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
3: Absolutely. 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
2: Very good. 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A beautification committee has taken over this event this year, and they're doing a great job with it. 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
2: 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Started about 11 this morning. And what time do they cut off the drawing?
3: Yeah, so contestants have until 2 o'clock to create their chalk masterpiece. And this year they have to create a mural that's based upon the theme of America's 250th.
2: Okay.
3: And as we look around here, it's amazing what how everybody interprets that theme differently. And everything is looking great. Encourage people to stop down.
2: That's what art's about. And your own interpretation of it looks good. Maybe not quite as many artists as I saw last year, but you still got a good number of people participating.
3: Absolutely. We have a very nice turnout. And so we also have an opportunity for the community when they walk by. We have a couple of murals here that they can help us color in, you know, kind of like a chalk by number type thing. So we encourage, we have something for everybody.
2: And the prizes?
3: Cash prizes. So out of our three divisions, we will have three first places, second places, and third places. First place and will walk away with $250. Second place will walk away with $125. And third place will get $75.
2: Very good. It is the Chalktoberfest at Bricktoberfest. It's going on here a little over from the Brick Street here. You'll find it. Follow all the vendors and check out all the art, and it'll be here until Mother Nature says differently, right?
3: Exactly. And it doesn't look like it's going to rain today, so a couple of days, but come down and check it out this afternoon.
2: Don't count on seeing it next week, because God might have other ideas. It is Bricktoberfest. 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
7: I'm WRBI meteorologist Paul Trombley with Southeastern Indiana's most reliable forecast. Chance of thunderstorms this afternoon. Otherwise, cloudy skies with a few peaks of sun. Highs level off around 87. Southwesterly winds 5 to 10 miles per hour. Overcast tonight. Slight chance for storms, 68. Right now, 80.
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0: Lee County Chamber of Commerce Best Metal Finishing and Power Stream Fiber, and it's going on the Brick Street and beyond. And Fred Neal's one of the people that organizing the event this year. And Fred, this is just one of my favorite small town festivals we go to every year. So much fun. You see people you only see at this once a year. So much delicious food, great music, and you've done a great job. It's off to a bang.
1: Yeah, everything is going really good so far. The weather is holding out very well for us. A little hot out, but it's fine. We got five bands with Tailgate Revival headlining this evening. We got the Lions Club, who is running a food booth for us, the American Legion. We got a beer gardens. We've got all kinds of vendors set up both on Brick Street and O&M Street. Car show going on today until 3. So there's kids activities. We got inflatables for the kids. So there's something for everybody.
0: And I talked to Blake Billman with, you mentioned Tailgate Revival earlier this week on WRBI Morning Show, and he's really excited to be back home. A lot of folks know that name. I wanted to mention that name. This is his band, if you remember Blake.
1: Yep, yeah. So I remember Blake as a little guy, so running around town here. So
0: I've grown up.
1: Yep, he is. I've known him for a long time, and I know he's excited to come back to his hometown, but we're excited to have him back in his hometown playing, too.
0: He'll be tremendous tonight.
1: Yeah, and he will. He will start playing around 8 o'clock, you know, is when he will be on stage this evening, and it will go until 10 then.
0: Yep. And live music all the way up until then. Lots of great acts. Yep. Come on down to Bricktoberfest. The only thing we are missing is you. Great food, great music, a lot of friends, a lot of exhibitors, a lot of local nonprofits. It's Brent Lee on WRBI.
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3: ABC News, I'm Chuck Sievertson. Danes in Copenhagen reacting to an agreement Denmark, Greenland, and the U.S. have reached, allowing the U.S. to develop a significant military presence while prohibiting U.S. adversaries from building their own bases on the island.
4: The United States is probably going to get what they could have had the whole time if they just asked nicely. So in that sense, I think it's going to be nice.
3: Health officials warn of a possible exposure to measles at a children's hospital in Pittsburgh. Lauren Shoup's two-month-old daughter was exposed to measles during a routine visit and then spent 21 days in quarantine.
5: It's sad that families like us are paying the price for the decisions of people who choose not to follow like science-backed advice, because we certainly will vaccinate her when she's able to be vaccinated.
3: Severe weather, intense storms, and a risk of flash flooding from the Rockies to the Midwest today. This is ABC News.
0: 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I couldn't begin to tell you everything I learned. 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That's why I tell my friends and family that protecting yourself from radon's important and simple, thanks to Simply Radon, the simple name you need to know for radon mitigation. 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
1: 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And Mandy and Jason Hughes are with me. 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
2: Yes, we are excited to be opening up a brick and mortar. It's going to be located at the current hub. When that opens, we'll be in the next few months. We're hoping to have it up and running by Christmas. But it'll be a place where people, the public, can come in, see Carson's, you know, amazing photography.
1: A beautiful gallery.
2: Okay. Yep, which would actually, you know, just promote his photography and a home that's deserving of his photos.
1: Very cool. Yep. And Jason, people can come in and take a piece of this wonderful art home.
3: Yes, we've got canvases, we've got calendars, and actually here today we have three newly released photos of Carson's that we have never showed to people. So they're here today, and we'd love to have people come out and visit us.
1: Well, we've got a fan base far and wide across our listening area and beyond, I'm sure, and you can see some new work here. Just one of the many exhibitors on the Brick Street here at Bricktoberfest. Come on out. Great food, great music. We've talked about all that, and we want you to come out and be with us. It's Brent Lee on WRBI.
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8: I'm WRBI meteorologist Paul Frombly with Southeastern Indiana's most reliable forecast. Chance of thunderstorms this afternoon. Otherwise, cloudy skies with a few peaks of sun. Highs level off around 87. Southwesterly winds 5 to 10 miles per hour. Overcast tonight. Slight chance for storms. 68. Currently, it's 82 degrees.
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1: Everybody's got a problem, so do I. But we ain't gonna solve them on a Saturday night. I just put a paycheck in the bank.

0: The nearly 600-year-old painting of Adam and Eve returned from Pasadena's Norton Simon Museum. Both museums say they legally hold title to the works. Brian Clark, ABC News.
1: Singer-songwriter Ed Sheeran set to perform tonight in Philadelphia, his first return to the stage since all his supporting acts withdrew. They left in support of Macklemore, who was dropped for making pro-Palestinian comments. Tens of thousands of security guards on strike in California. They say they protect companies with billions while they make about 20 bucks an hour. Chuck Sievertson, ABC News.
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3: I'm WRBI meteorologist Paul Frombly with Southeastern Indiana's most reliable forecast. Chance of thunderstorms this afternoon. Otherwise, cloudy skies with a few peaks of sun. Highs level off around 87. Southwesterly winds 5 to 10 miles per hour. Overcast tonight. Slight chance for storms 68. Currently, it's 84 degrees.
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6: It is Brent Lee at Osgood Bricktoberfest hanging out with Phil Hart, the MC, for all of the great music on the stage. 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
7: Yes, I do. 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
6: There you go. Well, you're father, though. You're dad.
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2: 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Alicia Neal is with us, one of the organizers of this event. A lot of folks pulled together. You got some different hands running it this year, and it looks like it's gone off as well as ever.
3: Yes, we only had about 3 months to plan this event. We got some good resources from the town, from members that have helped put it together in the past, so that's been great. And we've got more sponsors than ever before. So, awesome. You know, everybody, we had a lot of people saying we didn't want it to end after last year, and we got a lot of great sponsors to pull it together. And we've got a great lineup of music that's going to be here throughout the day, tons of vendors. This year, new, we have the Osgood Lions Club doing the food. So I know a lot of people like to come and see us at the fair or come and see them, you know, at Pumpkin Show. Yep. So they're going to have a lot of their fair favorites there. And then CP's Tavern donated their pulled pork.
2: Very good.
3: And then we've got some other things that got donated with sides and things like that. So I think everybody came together and got it put together pretty quick.
2: You got the Legion over there pouring ice cold adult beverages. So if you think it's too hot for you out here, they got a solution to that too. It's not too hot. It could be a lot hotter. I'll tell you that. Come on out. Maybe put on a little sunblock or stand under the tent. Make sure you get here in time to see Tailgate Revival at 8. There's a lot of great bands leading up to them. But Blake Billman, a local that I know everybody is going to want to see from this area, as he doesn't get back in this area to play nearly often enough. And tonight you got your, if you've been saying that, you got your chance at Bricktoberfest. It's Brent Lee on WRBI.
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6: I'm WRBI meteorologist Paul Frombly with southeastern Indiana's most reliable forecast. Chance of thunderstorms this afternoon, otherwise cloudy skies with a few peaks of sun. Highs level off around 87, southwesterly winds 5 to 10 miles per hour. Overcast tonight, slight chance for storms 68. Currently, it's 86 degrees.
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2: It is Brent Lee here at Osgood Bricktoberfest. Our broadcasts are brought to you by the Ripley County Chamber, by Best Metal Finishing and Power Stream Fiber. And Willie Napier's here. I thought maybe Burt Reynolds was here for a minute, but no, it's a Smokey and the Bandit looking car to me, Willie.
3: Yes, it is.
2: Tell us what you got here.
3: That's a 83 Trans Am.
2: Okay.
3: But it is a... third edition. They had this one in Smokey and the Bandit, the last one, but Jerry Reeves drove it.
2: Okay. And so what is special about it? I mean, it's got some really cool tires. What's it got under the hood? Tell us all about her. I know you want to.
3: Well, there's not too much special about it. It's got a Corvette engine, 72 Corvette engine. It's not original.
2: Okay.
3: And it's got leg pipes, side pipes. It's got N50s on the back, and it's just a nice driving car, nice run-around driving car.
2: I bet it is quick off of the line.
3: Yes, it is.
2: There you go. That he's tried.
3: Right.
2: That's just one of the cars you can see. They got tractors, they got trucks, and they got a lot of gorgeous cars, old cars, some newer cars. There's stuff way back to the 30s, I think I see back there.
3: Oh, yeah, there's a lot. There's definitely a lot here. They've got more cars here today. They got a good turnout.
2: Yeah, well, it's good weather, you know. I mean, somebody said it's hot. I said it could be a lot hotter. So, you know, just wear a hat, maybe put on a little sunblock if you're prone to the burning, and come on out and check out the car show. Just one part of Bricktoberfest. It's Brent Lee with WRBI.
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4: ABC News, I'm Chuck Sievertson. Danes in Copenhagen who are asked generally are positive about an agreement. Denmark, Greenland, and the U.S. have reached concerning Greenland. The deal allows the U.S. to develop a significant military presence on Greenland while prohibiting U.S. adversaries from building their own bases on the island.
5: I hope it's a good agreement and that it's a sustainable agreement, you know, with Trump. You have an agreement today and tomorrow is maybe another agreement.
4: New concerns about the deadly measles outbreak in Pennsylvania. Health officials warn of a possible exposure to the disease at a children's hospital in Philadelphia. Luxembourg's prime minister says that an investigation is underway after Luxembourg Airport temporarily suspended operations yesterday after reports of drones in the area. Menendez brothers now have dates in the calendar in late February for their second attempt to convince a parole board for their release. This is ABC News.
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2: 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Matty Cuneo playing for just a little bit longer. Goose on a Roof on stage after that. Then Hippie Fingers. Then Zach Kissick and Denver Crawl. And then Tailgate Revival with Osgood, Illinois native Blake Billman coming back home. And we hope you'll come out and see that. Enjoy the vendors. Enjoy the car show. We were just talking to Willie a little bit ago about his Trans Am. A whole bunch more cars than that to see as well. Lots of activities for the kids. I did want to mention bounce houses, bubbles. They've got balloon animals, caricature. Your kids will find a lot to do here at Bricktoberfest. They've got a beer trailer for the adults, of course. They've got delicious food from the Lions. It is a great, great, great small town festival. Lots of vendors. This is our last chance to talk to you, but the festival continues all night long. Blake Billman on stage at 8 tonight. Going to play until about 10, or who knows, maybe longer. It's Brantley at Bricktoberfest. Thanks to our sponsors of our broadcasts again, PowerStream Fiber, Ripley County Chamber, and Best Metal Finishing. 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
1: I'm WRBI meteorologist Paul Frombly with Southeastern Indiana's most reliable forecast. Thunderstorms likely this afternoon, otherwise more clouds and sun. Highs around 87. Southwest winds 5 to 10 miles per hour. Overcast tonight, slight chance for storms. Lows dip down to about 68. Right now, it's 86 degrees.
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1: ABC News, I'm Chuck Sievertson. Danes in Copenhagen who are asked generally are positive about an agreement. Denmark, Greenland, and the U.S. have reached concerning Greenland. The deal allows the U.S. to develop a significant military presence on Greenland while prohibiting U.S. adversaries from building their own bases on the island.
2: I hope it's a good agreement and that it's a sustainable agreement. You know, with Trump, you have an agreement today and tomorrow is maybe another agreement.
1: New concerns about the deadly measles outbreak in Pennsylvania. Health officials warn of a possible exposure to the disease at a children's hospital in Philadelphia. Luxembourg's prime minister says that an investigation is underway after Luxembourg Airport temporarily suspended operations yesterday after reports of drones in the area. Menendez brothers now have dates in the calendar in late February for their second attempt to convince a parole board for their release. This is ABC News. President Trump is defending his attempt to ban several news outlets from the White House. ABC's Stephen Portnoy in Washington.
3: For nearly five decades, courts have held that the First Amendment protects White House correspondents' freedom of speech and that their access to the complex can't be stripped based on the content of their reporting. Last year, a federal judge ruled against Trump's efforts to ban the Associated Press from the small contingent of pool reporters who cover him in the Oval Office or on Air Force One. A divided appeals court panel later put much of that ruling on hold.
1: ABC's Stephen Portnoy. Oktoberfest has kicked off today in Munich, Germany. Of the thousands telling why they are there.
4: I love it. I think the vibes are super high. It's amazing.
5: Drink beer and probably get hammered. Am I allowed to swear? Wasted. And do it again tomorrow.
1: The mayor of Munich tapping the first keg, opening the 191st edition of the world's largest folk festival. Chuck Sievertson, ABC News.
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8: I'm WRBI meteorologist Paul Frombly with southeastern Indiana's most reliable forecast. Thunderstorms likely this afternoon. Otherwise, more clouds and sun. Highs around 87. Southwest winds 5 to 10 miles per hour. Overcast tonight. Slight chance for storms. Lows dip down to about 68. Currently, it's 88 degrees.
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8: I'm WRBI meteorologist Paul Frombly with southeastern Indiana's most reliable forecast. Thunderstorms likely this afternoon, otherwise more clouds and sun. Highs around 87. Southwest winds 5 to 10 miles per hour. Overcast tonight, slight chance for storms. Lows dip down to about 68. Currently, it's 88 degrees.
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out of the blue, drifting off to the evening news. She said, honey, what would you do if you'd have never met me? I just laughed, said, I don't know. 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And then tried to dig real deep. Said, darling, honestly, I do a lot more offshore fishing. 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
1: ABC News, I'm Chuck Sievertson. Health officials warn of a possible exposure to measles at Children's Hospital in Philadelphia, where James Garrows with the City Health Department.
2: Given that they're already medically fragile, this creates a very concerning situation for us.
1: Congo today began vaccinating healthcare staff against Ebola in the area that's the epicenter of the fastest growing outbreak of the disease in history. Mostly positive reaction from Danes in Copenhagen, who are asked about an agreement allowing the U.S. to develop a significant military presence on Greenland while prohibiting U.S. adversaries from doing the same thing.
3: I hope it's a good agreement and that it's a sustainable agreement. You know, with Trump, you have an agreement today and tomorrow is maybe another agreement.
1: Iranians are suffering amid economic misery and internal repression, says the country's most prominent human rights activist to the Associated Press. This is ABC News.
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3: I'm WRBI meteorologist Paul.

0: Probly with southeastern Indiana's most reliable forecast. Thunderstorms likely this afternoon. Otherwise, more clouds and sun. Highs around 87. Southwest winds 5 to 10 miles per hour. Overcast tonight. Slight chance for storms. Lows dip down to about 68. Currently, it's 88 degrees.
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2: I'm WRBI meteorologist Paul Frobley with southeastern Indiana's most reliable forecast. Overcast skies tonight with a slight chance for storms. Lows level off around 68. South winds 5 to 10 miles per hour. Slight chance for storms tomorrow. Daytime highs approaching 87. Sunshine mixed with clouds at times. Right now, 87.
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3: I'm WRBI meteorologist Paul Frobley with southeastern Indiana's most reliable forecast. Overcast skies tonight with a slight chance for storms. Lows level off around 68. South winds 5 to 10 miles per hour. Slight chance for storms tomorrow. Daytime highs approaching 87. Sunshine mixed with clouds at times. Right now, 87.
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3: I'm WRBI meteorologist Paul Trombley with southeastern Indiana's most reliable forecast. Overcast skies tonight with a slight chance for storms. Lows level off around 68. South winds 5 to 10 miles per hour. Slight chance for storms tomorrow. Daytime highs approaching 87. Sunshine mixed with clouds at times. Right now, 87.
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4: I'm WRBI meteorologist Paul Trombley with Southeastern Indiana's most reliable forecast. Overcast skies tonight with a slight chance for storms. Lows level off around 68. South winds 5 to 10 miles per hour. Slight chance for storms tomorrow. Daytime highs approaching 87. Sunshine mixed with clouds at times. Currently 84.
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4: I'm WRBI meteorologist Paul Trombley with southeastern Indiana's most reliable forecast. Overcast skies tonight with a slight chance for storms. Lows level off around 68. South winds 5 to 10 miles per hour. Slight chance for storms tomorrow. Daytime highs approaching 87. Sunshine mixed with clouds at times. Currently 84.
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1: And a park's crossed against the light, made a beeline for the park. The sky began to thunder, wind began to moan. I heard a voice above me saying, girl, you better get back home.

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1: ABC News, I'm Chuck Sievertson, calling on the global community today to end using war as a primary instrument of international relations. In his words, Iran's foreign minister, Abbas Araghchi.
2: A dangerous pattern has now taken shape, a pattern in which military force is no longer used as a last resort, but has turned into a permanent mechanism for redesigning the political and security landscape of the region.
1: Iranian official on the Telegram social media channel to the global town hall in Indonesia today. Israel's president today pardoned the combat medic who in 2017 shot dead at close range a badly wounded Palestinian attacker who had stabbed a soldier in the occupied West Bank. Health officials warn of a possible exposure to measles at children's hospitals in Philadelphia. And officials say possibly exposed infants are being offered preventative antibody treatment. This is ABC News. Several hundred protesters gathered outside the President John F. Kennedy Center Friday in Washington to oppose President Trump's takeover. Protesters formed a human chain around the barricades that surround the Kennedy Center. Some were artists who had performed at the venue in the past. This week, President Trump threatened to tear down the building if his name was not put on it. Oktoberfest has kicked off today in Munich, Germany, with many mugs clinking. And of the thousands telling why they are there.
3: I love it. I think the vibes are super high. It's amazing.
4: I'm looking forward to drinking a load of beer.
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1: The mayor of Munich tapping the first keg, opening the 191st edition of the world's largest folk festival. Chuck Sievertson, ABC News.
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11: I'm Tom Snaep in the WRBI newsroom. The Milan Volunteer Fire Department was called to Milan High School early Friday morning on a report of a garbage truck fire. Investigators say it was around 4:38 a.m. when the truck driver reported seeing smoke coming from the vehicle's bed area. Upon arrival, crews located flames inside the truck bed. Because of safety concerns for students and school staff during morning operations, the decision was made to move the truck to Darren Baker Milan Community Park. The driver was able to safely eject the load, and crews were able to quickly bring the fire under control. Crews from Todd Wrecker Service and Best Way quickly arrived on scene and took over cleanup operations. This is the second fire of this type within 2 months at the school. This traffic note, rolling closures will be in effect on Reservoir Road in Franklin County from 8 a.m. to 6 p.m. Monday and Tuesday. The Franklin County Highway Department says crews will be paving the road both days. The Indiana Family and Social Services Administration will begin issuing additional SNAP benefit replacements to Hoosiers in Dearborn, Decatur, Franklin, and 16 other counties whose food was spoiled during the August 11 power outages. Governor Mike Braun directed FSSA to apply for the federal waiver, which allows the agency to automatically replace anywhere from 15 to 60% of a family's monthly SNAP allotment to alleviate the financial toll on families whose food spoiled in the power outages. The Sisters of St. Francis will host an afternoon of Music for Hope and Peace tomorrow, starting at noon in the pavilion at Batesville's Liberty Park. Sister Noella Poinsett says the concert will be a benefit for the Indiana Organizing Project, which helps the local immigrant community. She says others in the area will benefit as well.
5: And with the recent floods in Laurel and Metamora, we're also going to be helping the, I think it's Greater Laurel Food Bank.
11: In addition to performances from local bands and musicians, there will be a concession stand. It is a free will donation event. Beta Sigma Phi Sorority is making plans for its annual holiday bazaar, which will be held Sunday, November 1st from 10 a.m. to 3 p.m. at Batesville Primary School. Those who attend the free event can browse and shop dozens of crafters and vendors' booths. You're also encouraged to buy raffle tickets at the door for a chance to win prizes and stop by the Cookie Walk for homemade goodies. Lunch will be served by sorority members. Proceeds from the fundraiser will be used to benefit a number of local charities. Paul's of Dearborn County is hosting its Fall Community Rummage Sale October 16th through 18th at the Lawrenceburg Fairgrounds. Whether you're a bargain hunter or an animal lover or both, the organization says it's a perfect opportunity to shop with purpose. This family-friendly event will feature items donated such as clothes, household goods, books, toys, and everything in between, all priced to sell. Proceeds will directly benefit the animals at Paw's. I'm Tom Snape with News 103.9 WRBI. 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
11: A celebration of life for 88-year-old John Russell Duncan of Greensburg will be held on October 11th from 2 to 6 p.m. at Greensburg Country Club. Arrangements are being handled by Gill and Howe Funeral Home in Greensburg. He is survived by his wife, Cleo, three daughters, six grandchildren, one sister, and numerous nieces and nephews. Memorial contributions may be made to the Greensburg Decatur County Public Library. Those were funeral arrangements for John Duncan. Funeral services for 20-year-old Isaiah Taft Matthews of Milan will be held Monday at 7 p.m. at Lawls Carmore Funeral Home in Milan. Visitation will be Monday from 5 p.m. until time of service. He is survived by his father, Carol Matthews, his mother, Holly Robers, one brother, one sister, and numerous cousins. Memorial contributions may be made to the family. Those are funeral arrangements for Isaiah Matthews. Funeral services for 100-year-old William Dean Bill Drew of Batesville will be held Tuesday at 10 a.m. at St. John United Church of Christ. Visitation will be Monday from 4 to 7 p.m. at Weigel Funeral Home in Batesville. He is survived by four daughters, numerous grandchildren and great-grandchildren, two great-great-grandchildren, and numerous nieces and nephews. Burial will be in St. John's Cemetery. Memorial contributions may be made to Margaret Mary Health Foundation Hospice. Those were funeral arrangements for Bill Drew.
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12: I'm WRBI meteorologist Paul Trombley with Southeastern Indiana's most reliable forecast. Overcast skies tonight with a slight chance for storms. Lows level off around 68. South winds 5 to 10 miles per hour. Slight chance for storms tomorrow. Daytime highs approaching 87. Sunshine mixed with clouds at times. Currently 84.
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3: I'm WRBI meteorologist Paul Frobley with southeastern Indiana's most reliable forecast. Overcast skies tonight with a slight chance for storms. Lows level off around 68. South winds 5 to 10 miles per hour. Slight chance for storms tomorrow. Daytime highs approaching 86.

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1: ABC News, I'm Chuck Sievertson. A warning of a possible exposure to measles at children's hospitals in Philadelphia and Pittsburgh. In Philadelphia, officials say possibly exposed infants are being offered preventative antibody treatment. ABC News medical contributor and pediatrician Dr. Alok Patel.
2: We have people getting exposed who can't actually get the measles vaccine. We have pockets of unvaccinated people spreading into each other because we're dealing with one of the most contagious viruses in history. And we continuously have misinformation fueling people's doubts in the efficacy of the vaccine.
1: The global community must stop using war as a primary instrument of international relations, in his words, says Iran's foreign minister, online to a global town hall being held in Jakarta, Indonesia today. This as Saudi Arabia confirms that Yemen's Houthi rebels, who are backed by Iran, tried to attack its capital with a ballistic missile. Heavy rain and flood watches stretch from Cedar Rapids, Iowa, to just south of Milwaukee. This is ABC News.
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4: I'm WRBI meteorologist Paul Trombley with Southeastern Indiana's most reliable forecast. Overcast skies tonight with a slight chance for storms. Lows level off around 68. South winds 5 to 10 miles per hour. Slight chance for storms tomorrow. Daytime highs approaching 87. Sunshine mixed with clouds at times. Right now, it's 88 degrees.
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3: I'm WRBI meteorologist Megan Mulford with Southeastern Indiana's most reliable forecast. Slight chance for storms tonight, otherwise cloudy. Lows level off around 68. Winds out of the south, 5 to 10 miles an hour. Slight chance of thunderstorms tomorrow. Daytime highs approaching 87. Sunshine mixed with clouds at times. Right now, it's 88 degrees.
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1: ABC News, I'm Dave Packer. Reaction in Copenhagen to an agreement announced by the U.S. and Denmark, allowing the U.S. to develop a significant military presence on Greenland while keeping U.S. adversaries out. Annette Jacobsen is a Dane in Copenhagen.
2: I was just laughing because nothing has changed. The agreement between Denmark, Greenland and U.S. is still the same. Denmark has just been assured that the red line will not be stepped over.
1: In Philadelphia, pro-Palestinian protesters gathering outside Lincoln Financial Field, where Ed Sheeran will perform tonight, the first show since Macklemore was dropped from the tour over his pro-Palestinian remarks on stage. President Trump posting that he's forming a new AI force amid growing concerns about the technology and that he plans to appoint an AI czar. This is ABC News.
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3: WRBI meteorologist Megan Mulford with southeastern Indiana's most reliable forecast. Slight chance of thunderstorms tonight, otherwise overcast skies. Lows level off around 68. Southerly winds 5 to 10 miles an hour. Slight chance for storms tomorrow, high of 87, a mix of clouds and sun. Right now, 88.
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3: WRBI meteorologist Megan Mulford with southeastern Indiana's most reliable forecast. Slight chance of thunderstorms tonight, otherwise overcast skies. Lows level off around 68. Southerly winds 5 to 10 miles an hour. Slight chance for storms tomorrow, high of 87, a mix of clouds and sun. Currently 87.
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but the flow we were feeling was real. Neither one of us looking for three little words, unless those three words were do not disturb. Checkout was supposed to be noon, but we slept until 3:00.

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1: ABC News, I'm Dave Packer. President Trump says he's forming a new AI task force amid growing concerns about the technology. This coming as a new report says researchers used Anthropic's Claude to hack into rival company OpenAI. New problems at another strait in the Middle East critical to transporting oil. Satellite images confirm Iran-backed Houthi rebels have seized control of the Bab el-Mandab Strait at the southern end of the Red Sea. ABC's Victoria Boulay.
2: Until last week, they controlled part of Yemen's Red Sea coast, but not close enough to be able to control the strait. But when the civil war devolved back in August, the Houthis made that beeline straight for the strait.
1: All this putting even more upward pressure on oil prices, and now Saudi Arabia today saying that the Houthis fired a ballistic missile at the Saudi capital. Intercepted. There have been four measles deaths in Pennsylvania amid the outbreak there, and now health officials warning of a possible exposure to the disease at Children's Hospital of Philadelphia. This is ABC News.
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3: I'm WRBI meteorologist Megan Mulford with Southeastern Indiana's most reliable forecast. Slight chance of thunderstorms tonight, otherwise overcast skies. Lows level off around 68. Southerly winds 5 to 10 miles an hour. Slight chance for storms tomorrow, high of 87, a mix of clouds and sun. Currently 85.
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